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0: Well, we've got some more superhero news on the heels of the Spider-Man success in theaters. They've just announced the female lead in a new DCU Superman spinoff. The show is called DC Crime. It's a show about Jimmy Olsen. Jimmy will be played by Skylar Gisondo, who's played the role before in previous Superman movies. You might know him, too, from the Ed Helms remake of Family Vacation. Well, he's going to play Jimmy Olsen. This true crime mockumentary spinoff is like Jimmy Olsen investigating crimes and other villains in the DC universe. Mary Holland was just announced as the female lead. You know her from Ghosts and Little House on the Prairie. The show is currently in development, and no official release date has been announced. My name is Captain Adam. You're on board the Sunset Cruise.
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0: TV news, actor Max Greenfield, you know him from New Girl. He also more recently played Kate Hudson's fiance in the streaming series Running Point on Netflix, which, by the way, is one of my favorite new shows that has hit the streaming services. Anyway, back to Max Greenfield. He was in New Girl, and he is addressing the possibility of a New Girl revival. He says, quote, "As far as I know, it is happening," end quote. He's seen the scripts from creator Elizabeth Merriweather, and he says they're fantastic. No word on when production begins. You can watch all 7 seasons of New Girl on Hulu and Peacock in the meantime. My name is Captain Adam, and this is the Sunset Cruise.
1: Fox News, I'm Tom Rigotti. President Trump makes his first stop in his midterm tour across the nation, campaigning in Texas for Senate candidate Ken Paxton, who's in a tight race with Democrat James Tallarico. The president speaking to workers at a Peterbilt truck facility in Denton.
2: What a group of people. I heard you make 200 trucks a day. 200.
1: Trump will later appear in Oklahoma. Lawyers for Lindsey Clancy attempted to have murder indictments charging her with killing her 3 children tossed.
3: The judge who presided over the case, William Sullivan, said no to that, with a ruling that said the evidence was sufficient for a jury to find beyond a reasonable doubt that Clancy committed the killings. He also said there was enough evidence to show Clancy was criminally responsible for her actions.
1: Fox's Jill Nadeau, a mistrial was declared last month due to a hung jury. Today's ruling paves the way for a retrial. 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

0: Ahoy and welcome aboard. It's Captain Adam from Yacht Rock Radio. So glad you're here with me tonight on the Sunset Cruise. A couple of weeks ago, I was in San Diego to host and MC the San Diego Yacht Rock Festival, and I was able to hang out with David Pack. He's the original singer and songwriter for Ambrosia, and I've got some of that content, some of our interview and conversation that I'm going to air this weekend on Yacht Rock Radio, which airs right here on your favorite radio stations. So make sure you tune in this weekend to Yacht Rock Radio to hear a piece of my conversation with David Pack from Ambrosia. For now, it's the Sunset Cruise. 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

0: All right, let's talk Christmas movies. One of my favorite, at least from the recent years, is called Violent Night. It stars David Harbour as Santa Claus, who gets into sort of a hostage situation and has to save the day. It's a great movie, Violent Night. Check it out if you haven't seen it this Christmas. They are releasing a sequel this year. Violent Night 2 hits theaters December 4th, and it features Mrs. Claus, played by Kristen Bell. I watched the trailer. It looks great. If you like the first one, you're going to love this one too. David Harbour as Santa Claus, trapped in a shopping mall, and has to fight back with the help of Mrs. Claus. Watch that trailer online now. Look forward to the movie Violent Night 2 hitting theaters December 4th. Happy holidays, everybody, from the Sunset Cruise.
1: Fox News, I'm Carmen Roberts. President Trump's on the campaign trail to drum up support for Republicans in the midterms. He's in Oklahoma now after first stopping at a truck factory in Texas to stump for Ken Paxton in his bid for the U.S. Senate.
2: We have the greatest numbers of any president in the history of our country, and I can't get the word out.
1: Well, Trump's approval rating hit a career low, 31%, in an AP NORC poll released today. Miami Beach police arrest rapper Rick Ross on domestic battery charges after his ex-girlfriend accused him of beating and strangling her.
3: Miami, the Playboy's paradise.
1: And Ross, whose real name is William Leonard Roberts, posted bond and rode off in a Rolls Royce. 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

0: right, ladies and gentlemen, I'm Captain Adam. It is October now on the Sunset Cruise. The sun setting a little earlier, the temperature's getting a little cooler, and your visual content getting a little scarier. We post a lot of Halloween-themed, yachty-themed memes, I guess, and videos on our social media through the month. We have a lot of fun with it. 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

0: I saw this headline and it instantly made me feel old. Dylan Sprouse quit smoking. And to me, Dylan Sprouse, one of the Sprouse brothers that was the star of The Sweet Life of or with Zach and Cody, Disney show. I watched it all the time with my daughters. And when those twins were even younger, they were in a lot of movies together playing the same character. I think they were the little boy in Big Daddy with Adam Sandler. Well, he's old enough to not only smoke, but quit smoking. And on a podcast interview, he recently said he quit smoking because of David Lynch, the famed Hollywood director. David Lynch directed Mulholland Drive. He also co-created Twin Peaks. David Lynch was at a restaurant. And Dylan Sprouse admired him, went out to smoke a cigarette. David Lynch walked up to him, asked him for a cigarette, and they shared a cigarette together. And Dylan Sprouse decided right then to quit smoking because he would, quote, never have a better cigarette than the one he shared with David Lynch, end quote. So there's the key. If you're smoking, you want to quit smoking, try to have a smoke with somebody you admire, and then that way you'll never have a better cigarette the rest of your life. You might as well quit. This health update is brought to you by the Sunset Cruise.
1: Fox News, I'm Tom Rigotti. President Trump is urging voters to keep Republicans in control of Congress this November. Today, he campaigned for Texas Senate candidate Ken Paxton, who's in a tight race with Democrat James Tallarico, at a Peterbilt truck factory in Denton.
2: Heavy truck shipments have hit an all-time high, the highest in the history of our country under the Trump administration. So America, trucking is back.
1: But diesel fuel remains near record highs. A possible Iranian link into a thwarted attack on a British airbase used by the U.S., Fox's Peter Ducey reports.
3: A 25-year-old dual UK-Iranian national has now been arrested on suspicion of preparation of terrorist acts.
1: New York Governor Kathy Hochul has appointed a special prosecutor to oversee an investigation into a woman's allegations that she was gang-raped at a Cornell University fraternity house. 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

0: Saw an interesting stat. This isn't science, but it is maybe a good guess. 90% of 39-year-olds will never sprint again. I looked it up. There's no science behind this. This is not an irrefutable fact. But it does raise the question, like, how old were you or are you going to be when you really never run at full speed ever again? And I guess, you know, there's some 40-year-old parents that will sprint after their kids that are getting too close to a busy street, or sprint for a bus if you're late for the bus. But as far as just, you know, sprint running at full speed for a significant amount of time, if you're over 39 years old, when was the last time you did that? I can tell you that 100% of 56-year-olds in this radio studio right now haven't sprinted in years. Health and fitness, food for thought on the Sunset Cruise.
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0: All right, welcome aboard. It's October now. My name is Captain Adam on the Sunset Cruise, and I love Halloween. I'm so glad it's now October. We're going to be celebrating all month with spooky content. I'll have movie suggestions for you. I'm not really a horror movie guru, but I do enjoy a scary film and a scary show. So stay tuned, not only tonight, this week, through the month. I'm going to be getting a little spooky with you as we start to head towards Halloween a little closer. My gosh, we're only 30 days away now from that haunted night. My name is Captain Adam. Stay with me. More of the Sunset Cruise coming up.
1: Fox News, I'm Ted Lindner. President Trump campaigning for Republicans in Durant, Oklahoma, telling supporters he's confident Mike Mazey can win the election to succeed Governor Kevin Stitt.
2: The governor's going to win. He's going to win. He's going to be great. You're going to have... Your senator candidate is going to win. They're all going to win. And they say, why are you going to Oklahoma? I said, you know why? Because I won Oklahoma all three times with the highest vote total.
1: Mazey facing Democrat Cindy Munson, the president campaigning in Texas earlier today. Lawyers for Lindsey Clancy attempted to have the murder indictments against her that charged her with killing her three children tossed.
3: The judge who presided over the case, William Sullivan, said no to that, with a ruling that said the evidence was sufficient for a jury to find beyond a reasonable doubt that Clancy committed the killings. He also said there was enough evidence to show Clancy was criminally responsible for her actions.
1: Fox's Jill Nato. 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

0: News. I'm Chris DeMeo. President Trump making the pitch for Republicans in Durant, Oklahoma tonight. He says the GOP must retain control of Congress.
1: So put simply, if the Democrats win, you'll have an economic depression, very much like 1929, in my opinion. They were heading that way.
0: The president kicking off what he says is a 32-day campaign blitz right up to the November midterms. A joint investigation is underway between the UAE, Israel, and Saudi Arabia after the attempted hijacking of a Fly Dubai flight earlier this week. The U.S. is looking at whether Iran was behind it.
2: The senior national coordinator for counterterrorism policing says, as we've made clear, we're looking at all possible angles, including possible foreign state involvement.
0: That's Fox's Peter Doocy reporting from the White House. The president says Iran would be struck very hard if they were behind it. 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

0: News. I'm Chris DeMeo. President Trump making the pitch for Republicans in Durant, Oklahoma tonight. He says the GOP must retain control of Congress.
1: So put simply, if the Democrats win, you'll have an economic depression, very much like 1929, in my opinion. They were heading that way.
0: The president kicking off what he says is a 32-day campaign blitz right up to the November midterms. A joint investigation is underway between the UAE, Israel, and Saudi Arabia after the attempted hijacking of a Fly Dubai flight earlier this week. The U.S. is looking at whether Iran was behind it.
2: The senior national coordinator for counterterrorism policing says, as we've made clear, we're looking at all possible angles, including possible foreign state involvement.
0: That's Fox's Peter Doocy reporting from the White House. The president says Iran would be struck very hard if they were behind it. 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

0: News. I'm Chris DeMeo. President Trump says Republicans must defeat Democrats in November.
1: If they're allowed to get back into office, we had a country that was laughed at all over the world. They were laughing at us. We're a bunch of fools. Now, they don't laugh anymore. We have the hottest country anywhere in the world, and we're going to keep it that way.
0: The president kicking off a 32-day campaign blitz in Durant, Oklahoma on Thursday night. A $15 billion investment in steel is coming to Iowa. Congresswoman Marionette Miller-Meeks says it's a boost for American-made products.
2: Even more importantly, this vertical integration of mine it in America, mill it in America, and make it in America, we're going to be able to be competitive when it comes to steel.
0: The new plant is expected to produce 7.5 million tons of steel annually and bring in more than 1,700 jobs. 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

0: News. I'm Ted Lindner. Just 2 months to go now till the midterm elections. President Trump on Thursday fighting to keep Republicans in control of Congress this November. The president campaigned for Texas Senate candidate Ken Paxton, who's in a tight race with Democrat James Tallarico at a Peterbilt truck factory in Denton.
1: Heavy truck shipments have hit an all-time high, the highest in the history of our country under the Trump administration. So America, trucking is back.
0: The president also rallying in Oklahoma on Thursday.

0: Thursday night. And the Atlanta Braves are moving on after winning Game 3 of their first-round wild-card series over the Philadelphia Phillies in Atlanta Thursday night 6-2. They will next take on the Los Angeles Dodgers in the division series that starts on Saturday at 4 p.m. Eastern time in L.A. in a game that will be seen on Fox. 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

0: News. I'm Chris DeMeo. President Trump says Republicans must defeat the Democrats in November.
1: If they're allowed to get back into office, we had a country that was laughed at all over the world. They were laughing at us. We're a bunch of fools now. They don't laugh anymore. We have the hottest country anywhere in the world, and we're going to keep it that way.
0: The president kicking off a 32-day campaign blitz in Durant, Oklahoma last night. Four crew members of the NASA SpaceX Crew 13 mission launched to the International Space Station last night.
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0: News. I'm Ted Lindner. Four crew members of the NASA SpaceX Crew 13 mission launching to the International Space Station Thursday.
1: This is truly a special place. I'm excited to be back, excited to be sharing this place with my crewmates, Crew 13 crewmates, for the first time.
0: It's NASA Commander Jessica Watkins. The goal of the mission to carry out scientific experiments that are designed to advance research and technology for future missions to the moon and Mars while improving life on Earth as well. And the Atlanta Braves are moving on after winning Game 3 of their first-round wildcard series over the Philadelphia Phillies in Atlanta Thursday night, winning the game 6-2. They'll now take on the Los Angeles Dodgers in the division series that starts on Saturday afternoon at 4 o'clock Eastern in L.A. That game will be televised on Fox. 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

Danville's 104.5, The Dan with your morning man. Rise and shine. It is finally Friday. I'm Justin Lloyd, and this is the More Music Morning Show. Heading into the hottest day of the week, we are looking forward to get up to around 88 today. Currently, we are sitting comfortably around 60 degrees. Looking at your weekend, you've got a nice, nice fall weekend. A little cloudy with a chance of rain both Saturday and Sunday. High of 72 tomorrow and a high of 67 on Sunday. Highs start to get in the 60s. You know, fall is truly coming up. We got some Heart, some Bon Jovi right now. It's Billy Idol.

0: Danville's 104.5 The Den with your morning man. Happy Friday. I'm Justin Lloyd, and you're locked into the More Music Morning Show. It is October the 2nd, hanging around 60 degrees currently. And so Halloween is right around the corner, which means we're going to see a lot of interesting costumes. And there's a list of the best pop culture costumes this Halloween, and they include Freaky Nicky from Obsession, Odysseus from The Odyssey, and the Bushes from Bad Bunny's Super Bowl halftime show. Also on there, you had more characters from The Odyssey, Taylor Swift, something to do with that movie, The Backrooms. So many interesting costumes. I haven't wore a Halloween costume in who knows how long. This year might be the time to change it. I think I'm going to go as Freaky Nicky from Obsession. Nah, I can't pull that off. Coming up, Black Crowes in the Outfield after your local news and forecast now on 104.5 The Den.
1: 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A longtime area school teacher and former baseball star is charged with stalking a student. The Pennsylvania County Sheriff's Department reports they've arrested 45-year-old Whitney Barrett Farr. A sheriff's office press release says they got information about alleged inappropriate conduct between a teacher and a juvenile student. After an investigation, they charged Farr with stalking and served a protective order. Farr is being held without bond in the Pennsylvania County Jail. Sheriff Mike Taylor says the Pennsylvania County School Division is cooperating with the probe. According to an article in the Chatham High School newspaper last year, Farr was an English teacher. He got his bachelor's at William & Mary in 2003, completed his master's at Averett. Farr began at Chatham High School teaching in 2004 and had taught English for the past 22 years. Now, there's been no comment from the Pennsylvania County school system on his current employment status. Farr graduated from George Washington High School in 1999, spent 3 years playing baseball at William & Mary. He ended his career as the school's all-time leader in wins and strikeouts. In high school, Farr led the Eagles to two straight appearances in the state championship game. He signed as a free agent with the Atlanta Braves, pitched for their Gulf Coast League entry-level team in 2002. 2003, he pitched with the hometown Danville Braves. Despite posting a 7-0 record as a pro, Farr left baseball immediately after 03 to become a high school teacher. Danville planners are ready to take the next step to create a new parking option for the River District. The Architectural Review Board next week will vote on a certificate of appropriateness filed by Rivermont Danville LLC. They want permission to build a parking garage at the corner of Lynn and Shelton Streets. It would run all the way south to Monument Street, occupying most of that block. Earlier this year, the Industrial Development Authority purchased a house and lot at 633 Monument for $180,000. Last month, the ARB approved a permit to demolish buildings at 633 and 645 Monument to make way for the garage. Sources tell the newsroom that builders are looking at a garage with over 500 spaces that would be similar in size to the Spring Street parking garage, which is nearing completion. For the third straight week, drought conditions are the same in Southside Virginia. Latest U.S. drought monitor shows the D3 portion of the region, which means an extreme drought, is unchanged over the past few weeks. All the city of Danville and the eastern two-thirds of Pennsylvania County are listed D3, along with the western half of Halifax County and the southern half of Campbell County. The D3 area also covers the northern halves of Rockingham, Person, and Caswell counties in North Carolina. There's also still a small D4 area in Rockingham County around the Reidsville area. That indicates an exceptional drought. The rest of the area remains in at least the D2 category for severe drought. Now, Virginia's Drought Monitoring Task Force reporting rainfall in Pennsylvania County is still running over 9 inches below normal. Water levels also lower than normal still at Smith Mountain and Bugs Island Lakes. The Department of Environmental Quality has Southside Virginia under a drought emergency. They first imposed that June 1st. All water systems in the area are still pushing voluntary water conservation measures. That's a look at your morning news. I'm Chuck Vipperman.
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9: Temperatures are off to the races pretty quickly as this Friday gets going. Sunshine heats us up pretty efficiently, and we round out the afternoon with highs reaching the low to mid 90s in several communities. During the overnight, we cool down to the 60s and start to feel a bit of stickiness rising in the air. Cloud cover increases as well, ahead of a cold front that brings some Saturday morning showers and some cooler air in the 60s and 70s. From WDBJ7 with your First Alert forecast, I'm meteorologist Ava Herrera.

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0: 104.5, The Dan, sitting comfortably around 60 degrees at the bottom of the 6 a.m. hour for the More Music Morning Show. I'm Justin Lloyd and glad to be getting ready to wrap up that work week with you. We got a nice fall weekend on the way, and I don't know about you, but I'm pretty excited. Sit tight. We got your Fox News, also your forecast, and we're back to it with Steve Miller and Aerosmith to wrap up the 6 a.m. hour next.
1: Fox News, I'm Chris DeMeo. President Trump wrapping up a two-state swing in Durant, Oklahoma last night.
2: I really came here to pay my respect to a place, really to a place that I love and I appreciate. So that's why I'm here.
1: The president says even though he overwhelmingly won the state 2 years ago, it's important to get out and vote. Earlier, he was in Denton, Texas, campaigning for Attorney General and Senate candidate Ken Paxton. Four crew members of the NASA SpaceX Crew 13 mission launched to the International Space Station yesterday.
3: This is truly a special place. I'm excited to be back, excited to be sharing this place with my crewmates, Crew 13 crewmates, for the first time.
1: NASA Commander Jessica Watkins, the goal of the mission is to carry out scientific experiments designed to advance research and technology for future missions to the moon and Mars while improving life on Earth. 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
8: Temperatures are off to the races pretty quickly as this Friday gets going. Sunshine heats us up pretty efficiently, and we round out the afternoon with highs reaching the low to mid 90s in several communities. During the overnight, we cool down to the 60s and start to feel a bit of stickiness rising in the air. Cloud cover increases as well, ahead of a cold front that brings some Saturday morning showers and some cooler air in the 60s and 70s. From WDBJ7 with your First Alert forecast, I'm meteorologist Ava Herrera.

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Happy Friday. Hallelujah. The weekend is almost here. I'm Justin Lloyd. Glad to be with you here on the More Music Morning Show as we roll into the 7 a.m. hour. 60 degrees right now, looking for probably the warmest day of the week with highs topping out around 88, which still isn't terrible, but you've got a nice fall weekend on the way. A chance of rain Saturday and Sunday with highs in the lower 70s on Saturday and then highs topping out in the mid to upper 60s on Sunday. So if it's raining on Sunday and cloudy with a high of 67, I might just have to pull out the jacket. Coming up, we got Yes. Right now, we got AC/DC.

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0: Danville's 104.5 The Dan. It's your morning, man. I'm Justin Lloyd on the More Music Morning Show, and we are boot scooting and boogieing our way right along through the 7 o'clock hour. So glad to be with you, and it's feeling pretty good out there right now. We are currently hovering somewhere around 60, but looking forward to get a lot warmer. We'll check on your forecast, but first, it's the time of the show where we do a little dumb criminal news, and I'm not going to do that alone. So joining me now, the man, the myth, the legend, the one and only my good friend, Mr. Sheriff Mike Mondo.
1: Happy, fabulous Fall Friday morning to you, my friend.
0: Oh, man. You know, Sheriff, I almost forgot your air horn right there. I haven't not used the air horn in like 5 years, and we almost broke tradition there, but I thought of it at the last
1: time. Oh, my goodness.
0: I know.
1: That would have been tragic.
0: Friday brain, my man. Friday brain.
1: Friday after a long week.
0: Absolutely. Long week.
1: I still have the doors off my Jeep. I'm keeping them off as long as possible.
0: Hey, I don't blame you. I don't have the doors off my Bronco, but I have continued to take the top down every time we go somewhere. So I am right there with you, brother.
1: Like, it's really, really nice while the sun's up, but then it gets a little brisk. Yeah,
0: I had to run out somewhere last night at around like 8:30, 9 o'clock. And when I stepped out, I was wearing shorts and I thought, ooh, a little chillier than I thought it was going to be.
1: Ooh, yeah. Yeah, that's a fabulous time of year with pumpkins and all that kind of approaches. But one thing that never changes, we know what that is.
0: Dumb.
1: Criminals are dumb.
0: Yep.
1: Criminals are dumb. And here we have another one. So it seems like everywhere you turn, Justin, AI is the topic. I always kind of go back to the Terminator and Skynet becomes aware. And, yep, you know, we start talking about artificial intelligence. And
0: it's the future.
1: But definitely, yeah, that's it. The most coveted thing in businesses and, you know, really pleasure too, that these days is artificial intelligence, specifically the elite AI chips that have made this certain company called NVIDIA, I think I'm pronouncing that right, the largest company in the world. It has a market cap of, get this, $5.5 trillion.
0: Oh,
1: that's with
0: goodness.
1: A T. So how do criminals factor into this, you might ask? Well, let me tell you. How do you steal AI chips? Well, not like this. So two thieves in California, I wish you could see my shocked face, everyone, stole two semi-trailers full, well, from an anonymous trucking, autonomous, which means automatic, I'm trucking company featuring NVIDIA's logo, along with one for Plus AI. Sorry about that. But the riches that they were hoping were inside were not, in fact, inside. They were not what they were expecting at all. Each trailer was filled with 20,000 pounds of sand. And
0: wrong effect. I meant the...
1: Well, what if they went and packed sand? Anyway, all right. So they drove off with the cargo. When they realized what it was, they tried to dump it. Technically, the sand was actually silica, which, if you didn't know, and I didn't until I read the story, is the primary raw material used to produce the high purity silicone that forms the foundation of computer microchips. So there's the tie into the AI. But clearly, in that state, which is California, it's worthless to thieves. You know, not like the refill on a beach. Well, I guess they could have maybe. Who knows? But the company got their sand back, and the thieves are apparently still on the lam as of currently.
0: I mean, so can you imagine? Because stealing two semi trucks cannot be an easy task. I mean, they're kind of hard to hide. So you go through all that trouble, and then you open up the back, and sand is just there waiting on you, and that's it.
1: You know, you almost have to laugh at these guys. You have to wonder, too, it's like autonomous. Presuming that means like they were driving themselves. So what did they had to stop, or they didn't like pull a like Fast and Furious or like Speed movie and jump onto a moving semi and dismantle it so they could steal it. I don't think. Doesn't mention that here. That would be a heck of a story, though.
0: Yeah,
1: they actually did that.
0: So don't steal semi trucks full of anything. Just leave the semi trucks alone. I wonder if they like dug through the sand. Like, there's got to be something in here. They're just padding it with the sand.
1: Yeah. Well, you see those in drug movies a lot where I don't even remember, like, back in the middle 90s, that they had a watermelon truck that spilled over on 29. And turns out there was, I guess, kilos and whatever of cocaine inside the watermelon, which, of course, once the watermelons hit the asphalt, they bust it open. And lo and behold, you know, they had a problem. But
0: people were like, man, I love these watermelons. I don't know what it is. They're addictive.
1: I almost can't taste them after a while because my mouth is numb. But yeah, it makes me. I saw some on Facebook actually too, where a local trading card company, it was J&M, got burglarized with some guys came in there and stole some high dollar Pokemon cards. Man, there's a lot of money right now in all those Pokemon type cards. I'm not really, you know, personally into that stuff, but I have family members who are. And it's like, you know, same thing with the AI, of course, on a much grander scale, I guess, trying to steal the chips. And then, I mean, what are they going to do? Build their own AI robot? I don't know. Or sell them to the highest bidder on the black market?
0: I was going to say, what do you think? You roll into a pawn shop with a truck full of AI microchips and they're not going to call the police? Like, hey.
1: or silicone.
0: Leroy from down
1: silicone
0: the street.
1: Silicone, rather, not silicone. Silicone is a little further south in California. Yeah, silica. Yeah.
0: So the grand lesson here, folks, don't steal what doesn't belong to you.
1: Good advice.
0: The easiest way to skate through life is just don't steal things. If it's not yours, don't take it. And you don't have to end up on a radio station getting made fun of.
1: It's just that simple, folks.
0: It really is that simple. Well, Mike, I appreciate you joining us, my man. And if nothing else, we will talk to you next Friday.
1: I'm looking forward to seeing what the dummies are up to next week.
0: Everybody else, hands on the wheel and away from the dial. We got your local news and forecast. And we are back to the music on 104.5 The Dan. 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
2: 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A longtime area school teacher and former baseball star is charged with stalking a student. The Pennsylvania County Sheriff's Department reports they've arrested 45-year-old Whitney Barrett Farr. A sheriff's office press release says they got information about alleged inappropriate conduct between a teacher and a juvenile student. After an investigation, they charged Farr with stalking and served a protective order. Farr is being held without bond in the Pennsylvania County Jail. Sheriff Mike Taylor says the Pennsylvania County School Division is cooperating with the probe. According to an article in the Chatham High School newspaper last year, Farr was an English teacher. He got his bachelor's at William & Mary in 2003, completed his master's at Averett. Farr began at Chatham High School teaching in 2004 and had taught English for the past 22 years. Now, there's been no comment from the Pennsylvania County School System on his current employment status. Farr graduated from George Washington High School in 1999, spent 3 years playing baseball at William & Mary. He ended his career as the school's all-time leader in wins and strikeouts. In high school, Farr led the Eagles to 2 straight appearances in the state championship game. He signed as a free agent with the Atlanta Braves, pitched for their Gulf Coast League entry-level team in 2002. 2003, he pitched with the hometown Danville Braves. Despite posting a 7-0 record as a pro, Farr left baseball immediately after 2003 to become a high school teacher. Danville planners are ready to take the next step to create a new parking option for the River District. The Architectural Review Board next week will vote on a certificate of appropriateness filed by Rivermont Danville LLC. They want permission to build a parking garage at the corner of Lynn and Shelton Streets. It would run all the way south to Monument Street, occupying most of that block. Earlier this year, the Industrial Development Authority purchased a house and lot at 633 Monument for $180,000. Last month, the ARB approved a permit to demolish buildings at 633 and 645 Monument to make way for the garage. Sources tell the newsroom that builders are looking at a garage with over 500 spaces that would be similar in size to the Spring Street parking garage, which is nearing completion. For the third straight week, drought conditions are the same in Southside Virginia. Latest U.S. drought monitor shows the D3 portion of the region, which means an extreme drought, is unchanged over the past few weeks. All the city of Danville and the eastern two-thirds of Pennsylvania County are listed D3, along with the western half of Halifax County and the southern half of Campbell County. The D3 area also covers the northern halves of Rockingham, Person, and Caswell counties in North Carolina. There's also still a small D4 area in Rockingham County around the Reidsville area. That indicates an exceptional drought. The rest of the area remains in at least the D2 2 category for severe drought. Now, Virginia's Drought Monitoring Task Force reporting rainfall in Pennsylvania County is still running over 9 inches below normal. Water levels also lower than normal still at Smith Mountain and Bugs Island Lakes. The Department of Environmental Quality has Southside Virginia under a drought emergency. They first imposed that June 1st. All water systems in the area are still pushing voluntary water conservation measures. That's a look at your morning news. I'm Chuck Vipperman.
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9: Temperatures are off to the races pretty quickly as this Friday gets going. Sunshine heats us up pretty efficiently, and we round out the afternoon with highs reaching the low to mid 90s in several communities. During the overnight, we cool down to the 60s and start to feel a bit of stickiness rising in the air. Cloud cover increases as well, ahead of a cold front that brings some Saturday morning showers and some cooler air in the 60s and 70s. From WDBJ7 with your First Alert forecast, I'm meteorologist Ava Herrera.

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0: Danville's 104.5 The Dan with your morning man. I'm Justin Lloyd on the More Music Morning Show. We're at the bottom of the 7 a.m. hour. Finally, Friday, the 2nd of October. That weekend is almost here. Just hang in there. Currently hanging around 62 degrees with clear skies. Sit tight. We're going to check out that forecast after your Fox News. Then we'll wrap up the 7 o'clock with a little Guns N' Roses and Georgia Satellites next.
1: Fox News, I'm CJ Papa. President Trump stumping votes today in deep red Alabama. Last night in Texas, the president attacking Democratic Senate candidate James Tallarico.
2: To put a guy, a freak like that in there would be such a horror to your state and such a horror to the country.
3: President Trump says he is campaigning in red states because he wants to make sure Republicans win by, quote, a lot, appearing to dismiss suggestions that he is playing defense.
1: Fox's Madeline Rivera reporting, New York Governor Kathy Hochul names State Attorney General Letitia James as the special prosecutor to investigate a woman's allegations that she was gang raped in a fraternity house near Cornell University's campus in October of 2024. Price a gallon of regular dropping again, landing at $4.39 a gallon. Diesel down slightly, breaking at $6.37 a gallon. 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

We're Danville's 104.5 The Dan, and I'm your morning man. My name is Justin Lloyd. This is the More Music Morning Show, and it's just a little past 8, currently hanging around 62 degrees. Hopefully having yourself a nice start to your Friday morning. Looking at your forecast for today, going to be the hottest day of the week, topping out around 88. However, tomorrow, we're looking forward to top out somewhere in the lower to mid-70s, and then the mid to upper 60s on Sunday, with a chance of rain both days. Coming up, Pat Benatar right now. Let's kick off the hour with a little Journey.

0: Danville's 104.5, The Dan with your morning man. It's Justin Lloyd for the More Music Morning Show, scooching through the 8 o'clock hour, and certainly glad to be a part of your wrap-up to the work week. Only one work day between you and the weekend, so hang in there. We are currently sitting around 63 degrees. It's feeling pretty good out there right now. Definitely going to warm up, though. So I was looking online where I feel like the conversation these days always somehow gets back to AI. And a poll asked, do you think that if the U.S. government tried to stop artificial intelligence from becoming more intelligent than people, that the government would succeed? Only one in four think they would. I mean, does the government not understand the lack of faith most people have in it? That's a dumb question. Coming up, we've got some Joan Jett, Led Zeppelin, and Bon Jovi after your local news and forecast now on 104.5 The Dan.
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4: Temperatures are off to the races pretty quickly as this Friday gets going. Sunshine heats us up pretty efficiently, and we round out the afternoon with highs reaching the low to mid 90s in several communities. During the overnight, we cool down to the 60s and start to feel a bit of stickiness rising in the air. Cloud cover increases as well, ahead of a cold front that brings some Saturday morning showers and some cooler air in the 60s and 70s. From WDBJ7 with your First Alert forecast, I'm meteorologist Ava Herrera.

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0: Danville's 104.5 The Dan. It's your morning, man. I'm Justin Lloyd for the More Music Morning Show at the bottom of the 8 o'clock hour, and certainly glad to be with you, and even happier that it's on a Friday. We are currently hanging around 68 degrees, mostly clear skies. Sit tight, going to check on that Fox News and forecast, and then I promise to get you back to the music quick, fast, and in a hurry with the Eagles, Aerosmith, and Phil Collins kicking off the 104-minute commercial-free Dan River of Music next.
1: Roxanne Evans. A dramatic account from the Fly Dubai pilot after the vicious attack by his co-pilot, Captain Smit Machar, describing how he fought back.
2: At that moment, I was fighting for my life. But there was a moment when I realized I had fallen down due to my injuries. And I realized that if I don't get up, I've been a pilot for 17 years. I've been a captain for the past 11 years. I know what's happening in a flight, even with my eyes closed.
1: A joint investigation underway between the UAE, Israel, and Saudi Arabia. Vice President J.D. Vance says the midterms are a choice between common sense and political radicalism. He spoke with Fox's Sean Hannity.
3: Only elected Republicans are fighting for public safety. Democrats are trying to defund the police and turn our country over to the criminals.
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1: Temperatures are off to the races pretty quickly as this Friday gets going. Sunshine heats us up pretty efficiently, and we round out the afternoon with highs reaching the low to mid 90s in several communities. During the overnight, we cool down to the 60s and start to feel a bit of stickiness rising in the air. Cloud cover increases as well, ahead of a cold front that brings some Saturday morning showers and some cooler air in the 60s and 70s. From WDBJ 7 with your First Alert forecast, I'm meteorologist Ava Herrera.
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0: News. I'm CJ Papa, the hero captain of the Fly Dubai flight, tells India Prime Minister Narendra Modi.
1: The door is right there, and I was still getting hit, but I opened the door, and everyone else who helped was just as incremental to this effort.
2: Israeli intelligence sources tell Fox News that Israel will participate in the investigation alongside the UAE to determine the exact motive of the co-pilot and if he had direct ties to any foreign entities. Investigators will also try to understand how a weapon ended up in the cockpit.
0: Fox's Trey Yinks in Tel Aviv. President Trump says he's still thinking about banning diesel exports to Europe.
3: Right after the war started, the U.S. and Europe agreed to release 400 million barrels of oil. They wanted to cushion the blow from disruptions in the Strait of Hormuz. While the U.S. has deployed the lion's share of that commitment, Europe has not.
0: That is Fox's Lauren Simonetti. 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

0: prosecutor to oversee the investigation at Cornell University. The governor saying she's lost faith in local authorities.
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6: Temperatures are off to the races pretty quickly as this Friday gets going. Sunshine heats us up pretty efficiently, and we round out the afternoon with highs reaching the low to mid-90s in several communities. During the overnight, we cool down to the 60s and start to feel a bit of stickiness rising in the air. Cloud cover increases as well, ahead of a cold front that brings some Saturday morning showers and some cooler air in the 60s and 70s. From WDBJ7 with your First Alert forecast, I'm meteorologist Ava Herrera.
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Danville's 104.5 The Dan. It's your morning, man. I'm Justin Lloyd, rolling into the 11 o'clock hour for what little morning we have left. It is finally Friday. Hallelujah. Warming up and looking forward to top out around 88 degrees. Coming up, we'll keep things moving with the Who right now. It's cool.

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9: Temperatures are off to the races pretty quickly as this Friday gets going. Sunshine heats us up pretty efficiently, and we round out the afternoon with highs reaching the low to mid 90s in several communities. During the overnight, we cool down to the 60s and start to feel a bit of stickiness rising in the air. Cloud cover increases as well, ahead of a cold front that brings some Saturday morning showers and some cooler air in the 60s and 70s. From WDBJ7 with your First Alert forecast, I'm meteorologist Ava Herrera.
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0: News. I'm CJ Papa. New York State Attorney General Tisha James in charge of the investigation into the alleged gang rape at Cornell University as special prosecutor. Her boss, Governor Kathy Hochul.
1: As governor, I will not allow anyone to sweep this case under the rug. We are ensuring that all the facts of this case are brought into the light.
0: Job creation slumping in September.
2: The unemployment rate rose to 4.2% last month. The number of new jobs created cooled to 29,000 after a rebound in August.
0: That is Fox's Ginny Casola reporting. Director of the National Economic Council, Kevin Hassett, telling Fox.
3: When you're thinking about, like, what's the number really, well, private sector this time is almost 60 if you account for the fact that we've got all these federal government workers leaving.
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5: Temperatures are off to the races pretty quickly as this Friday gets going. Sunshine heats us up pretty efficiently, and we round out the afternoon with highs reaching the low to mid 90s in several communities. During the overnight, we cool down to the 60s and start to feel a bit of stickiness rising in the air. Cloud cover increases as well, ahead of a cold front that brings some Saturday morning showers and some cooler air in the 60s and 70s. From WDBJ7 with your First Alert forecast, I'm meteorologist Ava Herrera.
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9: Temperatures are off to the races pretty quickly as this Friday gets going. Sunshine heats us up pretty efficiently, and we round out the afternoon with highs reaching the low to mid-90s in several communities. During the overnight, we cool down to the 60s and start to feel a bit of stickiness rising in the air. Cloud cover increases as well, ahead of a cold front that brings some Saturday morning showers and some cooler air in the 60s and 70s. From WDBJ7 with your First Alert forecast, I'm meteorologist Ava Herrera.
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I've got a fun set of music on the way. You too, Bruce Springsteen and that big old jet airliner. Here's the Steve Miller Band.

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5: Temperatures are off to the races pretty quickly as this Friday gets going. Sunshine heats us up pretty efficiently, and we round out the afternoon with highs reaching the low to mid-90s in several communities. During the overnight, we cool down to the 60s and start to feel a bit of stickiness rising in the air. Cloud cover increases as well, ahead of a cold front that brings some Saturday morning showers and some cooler air in the 60s and 70s. From WDBJ7 with your First Alert forecast, I'm meteorologist Ava Herrera.
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104.5 The Dan at Danville's Classic Hits on your Friday afternoon. I am Kelly. So glad the weekend is almost here. I know you got some fun plans for the weekend. I do too. I've already planned ahead. I got a designated driver. How about you do the same, okay? Don't drink and drive this weekend. Please be safe, smart, and responsible. On the way, the Stones, Some Poison, and Foreign.

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5: Temperatures are off to the races pretty quickly as this Friday gets going. Sunshine heats us up pretty efficiently, and we round out the afternoon with highs reaching the low to mid-90s in several communities. During the overnight, we cool down to the 60s and start to feel a bit of stickiness rising in the air. Cloud cover increases as well, ahead of a cold front that brings some Saturday morning showers and some cooler air in the 60s and 70s. From WDBJ7 with your First Alert forecast, I'm meteorologist Ava Herrera.
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104.5 The Dan, Danville's classic hits. I'm of a mind that right now is the glory days. Whatever's going on in your life, right now, glory days. You're going to look back on it and think you had it great. Most of us will anyway. Here's Bruce Springsteen.

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2: I'm John Saucier, the Labor Department, out with the September jobs report this morning, showing 29,000 jobs were added to the economy, much lower than the 90,000 that analysts expected. White House National Economic Council Director Kevin Hassan on Fox Business says,
3: if President Trump's policy is a supply-side policy that's realigning the American economy in a very positive way. So government employment was down, employment for everything else was up.
2: The stock market is up today on the news. This year's Kennedy Center honors are going to be at Washington's Capital One Arena. Instead of the usual riverfront venue, the change comes as the legal battle plays out over adding Donald Trump's name to the building. A Kennedy Center spokesperson announced the venue switch Friday. Didn't give an explanation, though. Just last month, the center's board voted to close the iconic venue after a judge blocked plans to add Trump's name. The event now is set to take place on December the 7th. 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
12: Temperatures are off to the races pretty quickly as this Friday gets going. Sunshine heats us up pretty efficiently, and we round out the afternoon with highs reaching the low to mid 90s in several communities. During the overnight, we cool down to the 60s and start to feel a bit of stickiness rising in the air. Cloud cover increases as well, ahead of a cold front that brings some Saturday morning showers and some cooler air in the 60s and 70s. From WDBJ 7 with your First Alert forecast, I'm meteorologist Ava Herrera.
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2: Fox News, I'm Carmen Roberts. New York Attorney General Letitia James is now leading a reopened rape investigation at Cornell University. New York Governor Kathy Hochul.
3: We are ensuring that all the facts of this case are brought into the light.
2: The governor adding,
3: voluntary intoxication is not a license for sexual assault.
2: A county prosecutor who declined to bring charges 2 years ago says a campus police report did not include the woman's claims that she was raped. President Trump announces the G7 nations are going to help fight high diesel prices by releasing 100 million gallons of oil and diesel reserves in the coming weeks.
4: President Trump threatened to ban U.S. exports of the fuel. That would have meant more for the domestic market, potentially easing prices in the U.S. while pushing them up elsewhere.
2: Fox's Jonathan Savage. 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

104.5, the Dan, Danville's Classic Hits. Y'all, we're almost there. We are almost to the weekend, and we're about ready to start that Coors Light ride at 5. I got Pink Floyd and Billy Joel in there. We're going to kick it off today with Bruce Springsteen. Your Coors Light ride at 5 is coming up very soon. First, though, a little R-O-C-K in the USA from John Mellencamp.

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10: Temperatures are off to the races pretty quickly as this Friday gets going. Sunshine heats us up pretty efficiently, and we round out the afternoon with highs reaching the low to mid-90s in several communities. During the overnight, we cool down to the 60s and start to feel a bit of stickiness rising in the air. Cloud cover increases as well, ahead of a cold front that brings some Saturday morning showers and some cooler air in the 60s and 70s. From WDBJ 7 with your First Alert forecast, I'm meteorologist Ava Herrera.
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It's Danville's Classic Hits. I am Kelly. If you've had a rough week, take a nice deep breath. It's officially the weekend. Van Halen, Steve Miller Band. I'll play them soon. Right now, there's just something about you. Here's Boston.

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2: Fox News, I'm John Saucier. The Labor Department out with a September jobs report showing 29,000 jobs added to the economy, lower than the 90,000 analysts expected. White House National Economic Council Director Kevin Hassett on Fox Business says,
3: President Trump's policy is a supply-side policy that's realigning the American economy in a very positive way. So government employment was down, employment for everything else was up.
2: The stock market up on the news today. The Manhattan District Attorney's Office has released body camera footage from the arrest of Luigi Mangione. During his arrest, Mangione claimed to be homeless when he was asked by officers. Take a listen.
4: Is there a family down here or what?
2: Mangione was arrested in Altoona, Pennsylvania on December 9th, 2024, 5 days after UnitedHealthcare CEO Brian Thompson was shot and killed. He's pleaded guilty to federal stalking charges, faces life in prison. He'll be sentenced in December. 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

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This song always makes me think about cruising town in a powder blue Pinto. 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

104.5 The Den, 6:05 on a Friday afternoon, getting you set for GW Eagles action against William Fleming coming up here in about 25 minutes with Chuck Fipperman. 87 degrees outside the studios here in Danville. Beautiful afternoon, a little warm. That WDBJ 7 hometown forecast coming up for you in about 15. Right now, here's a little John Mellencamp, 104.5 The Den.

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8: Temperatures are off to the races pretty quickly as this Friday gets going. Sunshine heats us up pretty efficiently, and we round out the afternoon with highs reaching the low to mid 90s in several communities. During the overnight, we cool down to the 60s and start to feel a bit of stickiness rising in the air. Cloud cover increases as well, ahead of a cold front that brings some Saturday morning showers and some cooler air in the 60s and 70s. From WDBJ 7 with your first alert forecast, I'm meteorologist Ava Herrera.
9: 86 degrees outside the studios in Danville, 16 after 6, getting you set for GW football action against William Fleming. Coming up here in about, 13 minutes or so, Chuck Vipperman and the pregame show will be getting underway at 6:30 with kickoff at 7 o'clock at Christopher Stadium. And our team is 4-0 this season, so we'll see how they fare against that. Going to be a beautiful evening for it. A little sticky out there, and keep it locked right here. Coming up in about 12 minutes or so, we'll get ready for kickoff. In the meantime, here's some Steve Miller Band with Fly Like an Eagle, 104.5 of the Band.

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2: 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Folks, for the first time in nearly a month, welcome back to J.T. Christopher Stadium. Week 5 of the 2026 high school football season finds the Eagles in their home nest, welcoming the William Fleming Colonels from Roanoke. Good evening again. I'm Chuck Fripperman, joined by Clark Whitfield. Clark, these guys are coming in with an off week is Fleming, but last week we had a uneven road win over what I still think is a pretty decent Bonnetot team. I mean, maybe not quite up to some of their recent vintage, but that was still a very effective football team. And once again, we were challenged. We were never behind, but we got challenged, and we answered the challenge.
3: We came out and answered the call. We scored. We did made the stops we needed to make. And at the end of the day, it was still a very convincing win.
2: 34-14. You go on the road, beat a team by 3 touchdowns, you're going to feel pretty good about it. And of course, this is the final pre-district tune-up for the Eagles, and you know, we set up our non-district opponents to be pretty darn good, and Fleming is always pretty darn good. Now, their record is 1-3. Their 3 losses, though, have come to an unbeaten Verina team that could beat some Division II colleges, I'm convinced.
3: There's no doubt.
2: They are an exceptional team. They've also lost to an unbeaten Salem team, which looks like the Salem of old, and they've lost their crosstown rivalry to Patrick Henry, a Division V school, a bigger school that's also undefeated.
3: And by the way, the numbers show that next year that Patrick Henry will be a Division VI school.
2: Yes.
3: So right now they got
2: Division VI numbers.
3: That's right. So they're a much, much bigger school. But, you know, Fleming's always been a great opponent. They've been a great rival. I remember these days going back to the Lee Suggs days, way back yonder when... before most of the people that are listening probably were born.
2: Would you shut up? I called those games.
3: I know. Well, I know, but I was here. So I'm not saying I'm not old. But anyway, they're a great opponent. You know, we've played. I like playing them here for one simple reason. That radar scrambling airport across the street from the stadium.
2: Yeah, their stadium right next to Roanoke Regional Airport, and just try getting a wireless microphone to work there. Coming up in a minute, we will come back for more quick kicks and tell you more about the Colonels and about our GW Eagles. 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
2: Welcome One more final jab from summer before we kick off week number five here tonight. Daytime high temperatures in the upper 80s here, but low humidity, so very, very palatable. The GW Eagles, of course, coming in 4-0, looking for a 5-0 start. For the first time in quite a while, the problem, Clark, is we've been playing some stud teams in week one the past six seasons or so.
7: So when have we not played a stud team?
2: I mean, it goes
7: way back. I mean,
2: Reidsville, Bonnetot in 2020, Dinwiddie, of course. Oh, by the way,
7: like that was like 4 years in a row.
2: Yeah.
7: And then before that, we had somebody.
2: We had Bonnetot, but yeah, Reidsville more recently. But the Colonels coming in. They're coming in on a week off too, and you can kind of sometimes I won't say reinvent yourself in a week off, but just watching some of the alignments they're putting tonight, we have not seen that on film. I've watched the film of their first four games, and they throw a lot of the same stuff we do. They like to run trips. They're always out of a shotgun. They're running some option stuff here tonight in warm-ups, and we ain't seen that on film, buddy.
7: Well,
2: so be on the lookout for that.
7: the thing about option is, it doesn't take but about a series, and as long as everybody stays in their lane and does not bite, everybody, you can contain the option and do a good job because we have the athletes to contain them.
2: One of the athletes is getting a little more breathing room these days. Stanford Lipscomb, of course, the Eagles' leading rusher, 8 touchdowns this year. The number two guy, oh, by the way, 1,000-yard rusher last year, Alex Brandon, injured for the first two games. He's been worked back into the rotation slowly, but he's picked up 100 yards over the past couple of weeks. And, again, we have two other guys that can carry the rock, too, Dominic Neal Harrison and Keshawn Waller. They're both full-time starters on defense, and Coach Anderson wants them to be fresh for defense, even though either one of them could start.
7: Well, that's right. And it's an embarrassment of riches, Chuck, when it comes to the running back
2: spot. Yeah, we got four stud running backs.
7: I agree with Nick. If you got two guys that can carry the ball, 2,000-yard rushers that can carry the ball, why in the world would you bring somebody over onto the offense when you need them on the defense?
2: Yeah.
7: So,
2: but, of course, we rotated Keshawn. And hats off to Keshawn, too. He's been trying to work his way into the offense some, but he's good on defense.
7: Right.
2: But he's got that extra little it step that, I really, really like him with his hands on the football. Another guy who evidently has that it factor, De'Leon Johnson last week.
7: Yeah.
2: Seven catches, 83 yards, 2 touchdowns, and a star is born. I mean, we knew this kid was going to be good. I mean, just from watching the summer warm-ups, better than expected.
7: You took the words right out of my mouth. A star was born, and man, he's got speed, he's got size, and he's got, like you said, he's got the it factor. Mm.
2: When he runs after the catch, I mean, he looks different than the other receivers.
7: Right.
2: I mean, it's quicker, it's smoother, it's with more authority. It's it's really a treat to see. And for a team that was sort of one-dimensional offensively last year, that's a nice extra dimension to have.
7: All of a sudden, he's throwing the ball a little bit better. He's got hands to catch the ball, and mm-hmm. they really have designed some plays for him to get receivers out in space. I like it.
2: A lot of short passes last week. You added it up to Ox's best night of his career, 14 out of 17 passing. Coming up in a minute, Eagle Football presented by Danville Toyota continues with the Nick Anderson Show. We'll bring you back for that and more in 1 minute.
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0: Alrighty, folks, we're going to have a plan B here because the Nick Anderson show was supposed to be on track four, and track four is not it. So, anyway, that's how you know we're live. None of this was rehearsed, folks, even though we've been doing this. I've been doing it since 1989. Yeah, I don't know what happened there, bud.
1: Have I been doing
0: it? Did you do it?
1: Yeah,
0: you snuck into my digital recorder here.
1: I did. You turned your back. And
0: that's all we needed.
1: I stuck into it and turn it off.
0: It's not like we have a shortage of things to talk about tonight as we get ready for G.W. William Fleming, the Eagles' fifth most frequent opponent of all time. The all-time series has G.W. with a narrow 25-20 lead with two ties over the years. That's how you know this rivalry goes back. Ties were done away with in 1987 in Virginia High School League football. So, but there are still circumstances with the tie. We talked about Verina, the team that drummed to Franklin County, Franklin County, William Fleming, the first week, 54-0. They had a tie game because they had Lightning come in when they were playing Oscar Smith, another elite team. They are from out in Tidewater. It was 7-7, third quarter. Lightning came in, and it just didn't stop. And as we know from experience, once the Lightning comes in, you got to wait 30 minutes before you can start the game. But if you get it a subsequent strike of lightning,
1: it's
0: you start exactly.
1: It just starts all over again.
0: It's infuriating. But they went ahead and played and recorded that as a tie. Now, for the purpose of playoffs, that means it's a no contest.
1: Right.
0: So you take their total points, and instead of 10 regular season games, you divide by 9.
1: I remember a court case.
0: Oh God, don't you?
1: That occurred over a tie somewhere, and dropping games.
0: Hilton against the West Virginia team. The problem in that. And that, we're talking 1992, folks. The problem there, actually, it was 93, was that they were playing a West Virginia team, and there was, at the time, nothing in the VHSL rule books that allowed for a tie, period. So what they did was they declared it a no contest. And by that, we said they were arbitrary and capricious in their ruling, which they were, but, you know, the Judge Vines did not want to interrupt the high school football playoffs.
1: My favorite thing from that case, mm-hmm. I know we got off track. I just remember Judge Vines sitting up and saying, well, what do you want me to do, Mr. Bass? Make them play this week? And Steve Bass, who was representing the school system in GW, said, yeah, coach, that's exactly what we want. So
0: basically, Judge Vines, and it was probably the correct decision in hindsight. Didn't feel like it at the time. But, the suggested remedy there was pretty significant.
1: Right.
0: And the judge does have to take that into account. But that's been 30-some years ago, believe it or not. We're still a little bitter,
1: what?
0: Maybe? 33 years?
1: 33 years.
0: Sometimes ties don't count. They count as a no contest. Well, that's all we're saying. But I'll tell you what, partner, when I was doing some scouting on William Fleming leading up to the game, I looked a little bit at the Verina tape, and I quickly realized, no, this isn't going to tell me anything about William Fleming.
1: Right.
0: Verina is that good. Now, Fleming's one win this year came over Albemarle, and we know Albemarle's traditionally a mediocre at best team.
1: Right.
0: Now, let's be brutally honest. But they handled them with ease, 45-12. They had freshmen score their last two touchdowns in that game to give you an idea of how out of hand that got. But even in the years when Fleming is not a great team, Clark, is it just me or they always are physical?
1: They're
0: every year.
1: They are always a physical team, and they always seem to be able to put together a good game against us.
0: They always seem to play above themselves against us. Yeah, they've had a couple of unfortunate, 2-8 type years. Even those years we beat them by 6, maybe,
1: right.
0: A field goal, or some years we didn't beat them. But Fleming has always just been a physical challenge, even for some of the better GW teams and some of the, not as good Colonel teams. We mentioned Ox Reek last week. Why not? 14-17. And Clark, we saw from the beginning that we were going to be very, very purposeful, very intentful about throwing short passes. We were going to kind of, I don't want to say force it, but we were stubborn with it. We need to get a passing game threat. And we play a game plan last week for a lot of short passes. But it wasn't our imagination. Ox looked more comfortable.
1: His feet
0: were steadier. His throws were crisper. And he looked like a young man having fun.
1: He did. And I think there are two things. Certainly coaching has a lot to do with that.
2: having a quarterback coach work with him. But I think he felt maybe last week for the first time he had confidence in his receivers. Because, you know, so many times he's thrown a good ball and it's just gone through the hands or the arms or whatever. Last week the receivers were doing well, and he didn't have a lot of pressure last week either.
0: Yeah, I don't think they even laid a hand on him other than one sack. That was it, and even then that was very much a coverage sack. Also last week, getting his first high school catches, more noted for his basketball skills, but J.J. Chaney is someone you have to game plan for on defense,
2: and it is
0: difficult. He is 6'5" tall, and like any good basketball player, he's got quite a vertical, and we have him in a 6'4" receiver, Saunders. We're thinking fade patterns and 6 points with those guys.
2: And he runs so well. He's for a big guy, he's running really smooth, and so we got some really quick and fast receivers there. But you're right, man. When it comes to a jump ball, forget it. I don't know that you're going to have to be 6'5", 6'6", to contest him.
0: We had a good history here, though, of recruiting guys who were, predominantly basketball guys who came onto the football team and made quite a splash. I remember Ridge McKeith, of course.
2: Exactly who I was thinking about.
0: Yes, of course, he was a physical specimen, 6'5", 2'6".

0: arm.
1: It was wild. It was in the far corner of the end zone, the opposite end zone, away from us. So, again, stadium lights being what they were last week, I completely missed the call. DeLeon Johnson was being assaulted while he tried to catch the football, and I saw the two flags come in, and of course I immediately, hey, pass interference half the distance to the goal, and they're bringing the extra point team. I was like, whoa.
0: Well, my brother sitting there right as you were doing the scourging on the touchdown. I was like, what is he talking about?
1: He should have tapped me on the shoulder and said he caught it. I did not see it, but man, it was a SportsCenter highlight, buddy. And DeLeon Johnson has, again, just become, we have been seeking that go-to A-list wide receiver for so many years here.
0: Here come the future.
1: Omarion might have been the last one.
0: The future Eagles being honored here at the beginning of the game.
1: It's Optimist League night. The Optimist cheerleaders have formed a little corridor, an L-shaped corridor, for the young future Eagles to come in. They're just going, oh, man. You can just see the happiness on these young kids' faces now. We're going to go and take another break, come back, and talk some more Eagle football as we deal with equipment issues. But so far, so good. 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Back in a minute.
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1: Back live at Christopher Stadium on Optimist Night. The young future Eagles are being introduced, and I'm guessing these are the champions of the various age divisions. I think you made a good point there, Clark. The first group of people that came, the first group of young players that came out, they were all about 4 feet tall, and weighed about 110 pounds, maybe. Then the big boys came out, the 12-year-old teams. These are the teams, I'm presuming, that won the respective Optimist League championships. And, you know, we came up through the Optimist system. I was in Pittsburgh, County, but you mentioned it was shortly after we played that they started doing the Optimist Night here at Christopher Stadium. I would have loved to have been there. My goodness. You couldn't have talked to me for a month.
0: I remember it was either I think it was at Amherst that they did it one night. And
1: we were traveling there, yeah.
0: Everybody thought, hey, that's a good idea, and so we've done it ever since then.
1: Yeah, that's been the good 30-plus years that we've done that. So, you know, it's great for the kids. And, of course, I mean, it gets more people here to watch their future Eagle be introduced. We mentioned Oxa week last week, 14 out of 17. One other notable stat about last week's game is that he spread the ball out quite a bit. We mentioned Chaney getting his first catches of the year, and not just one, but he got four catches last week for 39 yards. Ty Turner is another first-year player that is becoming increasingly a go-to in the passing game. On defense, Clark, we saw Torrey White go down last week, but we saw a couple of guys step in to take his place, and next man up, you got to do it.
0: That's right.
1: I thought Jaden Nelson and Tyrese Murphy did a really good job of filling in at that Mike linebacker spot in the second half, predominantly for Torian. And whatever issues we had on defense last week, we're not with the linebacking core.
0: We certainly did not at all lose anything on defense.
1: We're going to go ahead and take a break here as they are getting ready for the national anthem, and we don't like to talk over that. So we're going to go ahead and take a quick break. Eagle football presented by Danville Toyota. We're back in 60 seconds.
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0: Back at Christopher Stadium, the Eagles and the Colonels on the itinerary tonight. GW looking to go 5-0. The Colonels looking for their second win of the year. And again, we've mentioned at the top of the broadcast, they have played an absolutely brutal pre-district schedule, losing to Verina 54-0. Came back next week, traveled to Albemarle, and beat the Patriots handily 45-12. But over the last 2 weeks, two of the last 3 weeks, we should say, on September 12th, they dropped 45-12 decision to Salem, who's also unbeaten. And the following week, they traveled to made the short trip down to the other side of Roanoke to take on Patrick Henry and lost 42-7. Again, the unbeaten Patrick Henry Patriots. So the three teams that have beaten them this year are undefeated. And so, Clark, from that standpoint, from a matchup perspective, we're not going to show them anything they haven't already seen this year in terms of football excellence. So they have played a lot of good teams.
1: They have played a lot of good teams. You know, the bad thing about, you know, their schedule is we need points, because right now we're undefeated, and right now we're sitting squarely at number just barely at number three in the 4D playoff. So we need some points. But anyway, they have certainly faced some of the most elite, both from this part of the country and the whole Commonwealth.
0: Yeah.
1: In their schedule.
0: The you mentioned the 4D standings, and right now 4D, the region that GW is in, is looking like a killer.
1: That's right.
0: We mentioned Salem being Salem again. I mean, they have drubbed some very good football teams this year. They are undefeated going into this week's action. Jefferson Forest is Jefferson Forest. And
1: No. I disagree. Jefferson Forest has kicked it up a notch, Joe.
0: They have, yeah. No doubt. I mean, they took on LCA last week, a team that, you know, again, went 9-0 or 9-1 last year. Perennial power in the Seminole. They beat them like a drum, 42-7 last week.
1: That game was supposed to be one of the premier games in at least, if not the state, our part of the country, and because of the rivalry, and because Lynchburg Christian is such a good program, but my word, they just... It was not close.
0: Yeah, Jefferson Forest looks to be for real again this year. Again, they are the defending regional champions, and you throw in Salem right there. And, oh, yeah, also in the region, Charando, whom we knocked off in the playoffs last year, they look to have a good team by their standards. Hanley is also unbeaten. We got five undefeated teams right now in the top five spots in the region 4D. So you can, if there is that five-team separation where you got five excellent teams and five maybe a step below, it really behooves you to get one of those top three playoff spots not facing one of those elite teams in a 4-5 game, even if you're at home. If you can wait till week two to get your game against an elite opponent out, you're doing much better.
1: That's right.
0: An awful lot better. And, of course, the Eagles were fortunate enough to be the number one seed in the region last year and managed to, again, we hosted all three playoff games right here. But, yeah, Region 4D is looking like a killer this year.
1: The region is so tough. We could win every game for the rest of the season by 30, Chuck, and we probably wouldn't be number one. We might be able to hold on to number three.
0: Yeah, it's going to be, even if you pull a 10-0, which, you can't do any better than that, Rider Points might relegate a 10-0 team, a GW team, to a number two, like you say, maybe even a number three seed
1: in
0: the district.
1: Several years ago, it relegated us to a number four.
0: Yeah, I remember that. The 9-1 season had us coming in at four.
1: Was that the whole state's on the bye?
0: On the bye, yeah.
1: I told you that. You didn't believe me.
0: I still don't believe you. The we at Fleming Colonels get ready to take the field, and so we are going to take one final pregame break and come back, bring Brad Thussell into the broadcast, and do a lot more. We're ready for some football at Christopher Stadium. GW Football, presented by Danville Toyota. Back in 1 minute.
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0: Have won the coin toss. They have decided to defer until the second half. That means I was watching their film with Patrick Henry yesterday. William Fleming, that other Roanoke school.
1: Yeah, that's fight words if you're from William Fleming.
0: Do apologize to the Colonels who are going to be dialed in tonight. We'll take it down field side now where Brad Fussell has been with the Eagles who are wearing white tonight. Brad, kind of an odd sight to see here at Christopher Stadium.
5: Yes, it is. First time ever seeing them at home in all white. It's supposed to be a whiteout event for the entire school. I can look up in the stands, but I can see a whole lot with the white shirts on. So everybody's buying in this. The teams came out. It's like they got a chip on their shoulder, like they got something to prove. So tonight, we're going to see what they can do.
0: The Eagles will start kicking it off, and number 90, Rodriguez, will be the handling the kickoff duties this time. Again, he and Caden Payne have been kind of flipping back and forth between each other, not only on kickoffs, but on extra points. Now, Payne has handled all of the punting duties so far for the Eagles.
1: Smelling those fireworks or whatever that is that they use.
0: Colonels have one center deep receiver, two flankers at about the 10-yard line. And Rodriguez will swing his leg through, and it's a pretty deep kick. It'll be picked up at about the 6-yard line on the right-hand side. That's one of their freshmen, number 21, over the cut. He does a good job of moving upfield, but the Eagles are right there. E.J. Linder and company will bring him down way deep in Colonel territory at about the 5-yard line. A special teams play courtesy of E.J. Linder.
1: Well, he thought he had all that speed. He thought he could go back to turn the corner, and you go back on GW, and you're just going to keep going back and back and back.
0: Yeah, there are very few teams that are going to be able to beat us to the corners on a consistent basis anyway. Colonels have shuttled around quarterbacks this year. We are expecting to see number 12, Kerryon Birch, as the starter, with number 3, Henderson, in the backfield. And actually, number 25 is going to start in the backfield. That is King West. Actually, I believe that's Worley. Yeah, that is Worley, their freshman. Type formation, man in motion. They'll hand it off on a jet sweep on the right side. The Eagles are there.
1: Wow.
0: Number 23, Jayon Tucker, from his defensive end spot, drags it down for a loss of about 3 yards. They're going to move it back to the 2. Good job by Jayon.
1: I don't know if he got touched by anybody because he was in the backfield almost instantly. Mm-hmm. If he'd been in back there much faster, he might have taken the handoff in for a touchdown.
0: Boy, Tucker is a young guy who's really made a name for himself. First-year player as a senior. Senior, 6'1", 170 pounds, starting at left defensive end tonight. And it'll be second down and 13 for the Colonels. Birch is the quarterback, and again, Worley the tailback. We got a flag on the far side, and we will see what this be all about. Probably an offside. Yep, offsides against GW, so kind of take away the advantage you just gained from the tackle for a loss. And they'll move it out to about the 7-yard line. Again, Colonels run, you know, kind of the same stuff we do. They're a spread team. They, you know, mostly run 60-40 run over pass in all likelihood.
1: We got it. Those are the penalties that we have to eliminate.
0: Just those little dinky dink, and you know, second and 12 versus second and 7 is a huge difference. It's more than just the 5 yards.
1: That's right.
0: So same formation for the Colonels from their own 7. Tailback gets the carry. That's Worley, and he gets up into the secondary, and he's got a first down and more on the left-hand side. The Eagles will eventually get him, but not before he pops off about a 40-yard gain. He'll be tackled at the 44-yard line, and that's a freshman running with abandon. That's 37 yards and a Colonel first down.
1: He just hit the gap and gone. I mean, I don't know where our backers were.
0: That was a little lead trap play there, and we got snookered on that one. You're just 1 yard off of your assignment. They will make you pay. From the Colonel 44-yard line now, their initial first down of the night. They'll put two wide receivers to the right. Shuffle a sniffer to the right. Tailback carry once again. That's Worley getting to the outside. This kid's got a step. He's going to get into Eagle territory. Get tackled at the GW 46-yard line. That's about a that's close to 9-yard pickup there.
1: Yeah, we had him in the backfield and just missed the tackle.
0: So the Colonels are coming out hot tonight with the run.
1: Well,
0: they gave him first down. Yeah, he got just enough, 10 yards.
1: They like you said, they've played elite teams so far.
0: Yeah, we're not going to, again, personnel-wise, we're not going to give them anything worse than they've seen already. I mean, just the Verina game, but, I mean, they've taken on Salem and Patrick Henry, and, yeah, they've taken it on the chin, but. So they'll flip the formation this time. Two wide outs to the left from the Eagle 46-yard line. Hand off to Birch, number 10. We'll get outside, and he's going to get knocked down. Mark Bennett had his number. Birdsong on the carry, and Bennett made sure he did not get to turn the corner. He's going to lose a couple of yards. The ball will be back in Patriot territory, and, boy, he lost about 5 yards on that play.
1: Yeah, that was an option, and the quarterback gave it off because he didn't have any option to go up the middle. And then, the defense is right back there.
0: I'll see if the Eagles defense when they run between the tackles on their two plays, Colonels have gotten some big yardage. Outside, not so much. Second down snap. Tailback gets the carry again. He's met in the backfield and will be brought down. Mark Bennett again with a stop in the backfield. They'll say he got 0 yards on the play. That's a little bit generous, I think. But Bennett making his presence felt tonight in third and long.
1: Looking at the replay, it was very generous. He's probably lost almost a yard, if not a whole yard.
0: They'll still spot him at the Colonel 49-yard line. It's third down, about 15. Colonels aren't changing up their formation very much. We saw a Bonnetot team that would go to the eye and spread equally last week. Rolling to his right, flushed out of the pocket is Birch. He's just going to flick it incomplete. He was throwing that one up as a prayer. And we'll see if the Colonels will try to play field position. And it looks like they're going to bring their punting unit out. Now, whether they punt, we'll see.
1: Well, that was great pressure by GW, and that thing was kind of discombobulated from the very beginning.
0: Discombobulated. That's why I have you doing this, buddy. No one can drop in five-syllable words with ease like that.
1: That's a 75-cent word right there, Chuck.
0: 47, Eric Sunday, a sophomore who also handles the Colonel's place-kicking duties, will be the punter. I believe that's E.J. Linder, I believe. And, E.J. Linder, number 4, and I believe Amari Word back to receive for GW. It's a good snap. They're going to try a rugby-style kick. Yes, eventually. It'll get up, and a very good kick. Eagles going to get away from it. It is going to take a Colonel roll to about the GW 5-yard line, inside the 5 to the 4. The rugby kick executed to absolute perfection by the William Fleming Colonels, and the Eagles will have very poor field position for their first possession of the night.
1: I don't think anybody should be able to use that rugby kick against us.
0: That's our thing.
1: In fact, they should not be allowed to punt against us.
0: Yeah, he is 47. Again, he has a step. It's Eric Sunday. It's like what we do with Caden Payne. Mm-hmm. Caden, if he sees green, he's going to try to get it. But here we go. Octavian Covington, the Eagles quarterback who had a career night last week against Lord Bonnetot. We'll see if the play calling is conservative because of the field position, which is at the Eagle 4-yard line. Crutchfield, the big right tackle, bookended by Tervon Glass on the left offensive side. Fat Man gets the carry, looking for room inside to the 5-yard line. Breaks a tackle there. He gets ahead to first down yardage and more. Both hands on the ball as he's corralled at the 18-yard line. Stanford Lipscomb, 13 on his first carry.
1: I mean, you look at the replay, and that hole opened up, and then he was able to do the rest when he got down to the second and the third level.
0: Good job by the line.
1: I like what you said last week. I think it was last week you said he runs angry.
0: Yeah, every time.
1: He runs angry.
0: He runs like somebody owes him money. So the Eagles will move it out to the 18-yard line. Of course, that's their own 18. Now we're going to go to the option set with Amari Word at quarterback. He actually completed the pass last week. Amari Word is going to check up and pass. Looking downfield. Tosses it. Caught by Cheney. Out of bounds for a short gain. And again, just showing them another wrinkle. A little something that they're going to have to be ready for. A little short pass out to Cheney for about 6 yards or so. Second and four.
1: That's very effective. Like you said, you're showing them something else now that somebody has to defend. So sometimes we run these plays not to win this game, but to make sure defensive coordinators have nightmares in future upcoming games.
0: Second down and four for the Eagles, around 24-yard line. We're going to keep Word in with the option formation. That means two backs, one on either side of him. Amari's going to keep it himself, option left, looking to pitch, and it's a fumble on the play, and he's going to get it to Lipscomb. Lipscomb recovers. A flag came down. I think they're going to get him for a forward pitch.
1: Yeah, I think so. As I look at the replay here.
0: Yeah, we got
1: up there. Yeah, I was.
0: It's going to be an illegal forward pass against GW, so the play will not count. It'll still be second down, but very, very long. And, boy, so much of the option is timing, but it's also space. Holding? Okay, well.
1: Okay.
0: I mean.
1: Chuck.
0: Same result. I know. I know.
1: We went to the corner.
0: Yeah.
1: That's going to be a hold.
0: Every time we run outside the tackle, somebody's holding, so it seems.
1: We are called for holding.
0: Yeah.
1: I'm not willing to.
0: I understand. And, yes, just for those of you who are wondering about, I am going to be checking the tech game tonight while I'm calling GW. I've done it before, okay? Do not try this at home. I am a professional.
1: Well. There's another game that I think other people are interested in.
0: Liberty, Delaware? Yeah.
1: Yeah.
0: Trips right this time. It'll be second down about 13 for GW. Ball move back to the Eagles' 16-yard line. Well, dot pass out to the right. It's incomplete. Boy, no, DeLeon caught it. How in the world did he bring it in? A flag at the very end of the play, so evidently we're going to be doing this again tonight. But if the play stands, it's a 10-yard pickup on a miracle catch by DeLeon Johnson.
1: But what's their penalty?
0: And there's a penalties on the near sideline. The play was on the far, so you have to wonder what they saw from 40 yards away over here. And you just know it's going to be against GW because that was a successful play.
1: Holding
0: GW. Here we go again, folks. I'm getting a little sick of this.
1: And it was holding right here on this side, way behind the play. That made nothing had nothing to do with the play.
0: Absolutely inconsequential to the play, but we've got a flag happy official tonight. Oh, I love them. Don't you?
1: And good night. Where are they going?
0: Yeah, they're backing this one way up. I mean, evidently, they're going to say this hold occurred well behind the line of scrimmage. They moved it back to the freaking 10-yard line. Good gosh. Second down and about 18 to go for GW. Goodness gracious alive.
1: It's frustrating, man. It's frustrating.
0: All righty, Rudy. I believe at Stanford, they're all by himself in the backfield. Yep, it's going to be the Wild Eagle formation. Stanford's going to pass. It's complete to Cheney, looking to get upfield to the 10-yard line, to the 15. This pushes guys away, gets it out to about the 19-yard line. A short pickup of about 7-8 yards or so, but it's going to be third down still behind the chains.
1: I heard whistles, though. Does that mean there was a flag out there? I heard those whistles.
0: I heard whistles, yeah, but they're not okay. No flags, evidently.
1: Cheney looked like a 20-year-old just pushing off the nephews.
0: Yeah, just get off my leg. Get off my ankle.
1: Well, they're talking to the William Fleming coaching staff.
0: Okay.
1: And there is I don't know. I never know if it's a shoe.
0: Yeah, somebody on the Fleming sideline has two big bright yellow shoes. This is going to be an issue tonight. Third down and 10. Ock is back to pass. He's looking for DeLeon Johnson on a fade pattern. DeLeon brings it in. He caught it, by God, at the 43-yard to 47-yard line. DeLeon Johnson is becoming a superstar.
1: Yeah, he ran a great pattern, but he was so close to the sideline, and they threw it only where he could catch. And I just knew they were going to rule it out of bounds.
0: DeLeon brings it in on a mini fade pattern, 32 yards, and the Eagles get crucial third down conversion.
1: Chuck, he had 2 feet in.
0: Yeah. That was an NFL catch here, buddy. We'll swap the offensive line, put Crutchfield on the left and Turk on the right. Amari Word is in motion. Word's going to get a pass, and that's going to be a rush, actually, behind the line of scrimmage. Amari gets up to near midfield. He's only going to get about 3 yards out of this or so. But, again, we're trying to catch them with their pants down and get them just off kilter on defense. So an awful lot of ground cover there, but only 3 yards upfield. It'll be second down. Actually, only 2 yards upfield. It'll be second down and 8.
1: Kind of reminds me, though, of last week. We purposefully going to pass the ball.
0: Tech with an early touchdown over Pitt. That's nice.
1: Oh, go Panthers. Come on.
0: Second down and 8 from the GW 49-yard line. Two wideouts to either side. Doubles formation. And we've got a stoppage of play, and we got a timeout called by William Fleming. We'll go ahead and take a quick one as well. Eagles still driving, but they're still on their side of the field. Eagle football presented by Danville Toyota. We're back in 1 minute.
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0: After the timeout, the Eagles will have a second and 8 from their own 49-yard line. No score here at Christopher Stadium. 6:18 left in the first quarter. Ox going to run option. No, that's Word. He gets it up for a first down and more past the Fleming 40-yard line to the Colonel 39. That's 12 yards on the keeper by Word, and that's another Eagle first down.
1: And that's the Word.
0: That's the Word. What's the Word? Amari Word. Again, just showing the people just different looks and different things they have to account for. We're going to keep it in the option set with number 9, Alex Brandon, number 1, Stanford Lipscomb, the two tailbacks. Daleon Johnson will split wide to the right by himself. Two receivers to the left, including number 14, Ty Turner, 13, Cheney. Inside handoff to number 9, Brandon. Breaks one tackle. He's not going to be able to get by the last guy, though. Oh, he almost was able to turn the corner that time, but a good job by Fleming. They're going to knock him back for about 2-3 yards loss on the play.
1: Yeah.
0: Colonels did a great job against Brandon on that run.
1: Yeah, they just shot the gaps, and they said, you're not going to we're not going to let you run us. We're going to let I think most teams that play GW want to make
0: make us fast, yeah.
1: Make Ock beat them.
0: Even if, you know, even though we've proven more than efficient in the passing game this year. We'll go back to a more conventional set. Ock is the quarterback again. Tries a hard count. It's second down and 13 from the Colonel 42-yard line. It's the Eagles' first possession. And it started back on their own 4-yard line. Fat man gets the carry, looking for yards. Not an awful lot, though. He got maybe 1, maybe 2 yards out of that, but it's going to be...
1: Yeah, we didn't do anything to move their off their defensive line. They just clogged everything up.
0: Third down about 12 now for GW as they will give Aka exactly 1 yard on that play. Big third down conversion earlier in the drive for the Eagles. Now, again, you're probably in four down territory, so you don't have to get all 12 here on one play. We'll see what we go with. Trips left. That's where Ock is looking. He's got time. He throws it. It's incomplete. Trying to find Cheney on a little dig pattern. And Colonels had two guys right there in the vicinity. Right. That was going to be a hard one to complete.
1: Yeah, he's trying to fit it in a gap, and they just knocked it away.
0: I think we're bringing the punt team in.
1: I would. I mean, let's
0: play some field position here.
1: Yeah, let's see if we can pin them down. You know, if we'd made anything on that.
0: Just watch this kid Payne, though.
1: Better
0: down. Yeah, he's got a gunslinger mentality about him, and if he sees green, he's going to try to chase it. Again, he's been running rugby right kicks, punts ever since the year. The Eagles are having all kinds of issues getting people come out for the play. Now, evidently, we have 11 now. There's no play clock at Chrysler Stadium for the third straight week. Flag on the play. Caden gets the punt away. It'll be picked up and bobbled by Fleming. The Eagles are going to try to bring the ball carrier down. We missed two or three tackles, and now the return is going to be called back on a penalty, but the Fleming returner still going to the 43-yard line. What a wild, wacky play that was. Two different flags on the play. Lord knows where this is going to end up. I feel sure there was a block in the back on the return there by Fleming, but there was a flag thrown very quickly before the punt was away.
1: I feel very confident that that's going to be a hold or something on GW.
0: We'll see what the final verdict is.
1: They will offset.
0: I mean, it was thrown awful early to be a holding penalty. It was thrown like right when the punt was...
1: Chuck.
0: I know. We have a hangman mentality up here. We always expect the worst because we usually get it.
1: That's right.
0: When it comes to flags. Coverage tonight brought to you by Davenport Energy. Even though it's warm again this week, propane will soon be something you're thinking about every day. And when you do, give them a call at 432-0251. Also, hats off to Danville Sheriff Mike Bondle for returning as a full sponsor this year of GW Football. The things that he has done to the sheriff's office here in Danville has just transformed it. Basically has gone above and beyond the call of duty and really has set the bar high for whoever replaces him however many years down the road that is. Danville will settle for nothing less in their next sheriff thanks to the bar that's been set by Mondel. False start on GW and a block in the back on Fleming. So they'll decline the penalty and they will... I'm guessing assess against the Colonels. Are they assessing from the end of the run? Because that doesn't seem right.
1: Yes.
0: Because the penalty happened way, way back there.
1: That's right. They're assessing from the end of the run.
0: Okay. I mean, the flag fell right there where the ball is at the 28-yard line. That's where they should have assessed it from, right? Am I missing something?
1: No, you're not.
0: Okay. All right. Whatever. Jeez, it just feels like every week I have to scratch my head. First and 10, Fleming. Keeper this time by Burt's the quarterback. And boy, he's got big yards up the middle. We did not account for the quarterback keeper that time. And Burt's will make us pay. He'll pick up about 15 yards and a Colonel first down.
1: Yeah, they did a great job moving the defensive line of GW.
0: They did.
1: All to the right and to the left, and he just squirted right up the middle.
0: Officially an 18-yard run.
1: Sprinted right up the middle. He didn't squirt anywhere.
0: First and 10 Colonels from their own 47-yard line. They'll put two receivers to the right. Worley still in the backfield. They're doubles formation, two to either side. Worley gets the carry this time, and he's going to get ahead for a couple of yards. Good job by the defensive line to grab him right at the line. He rolls forward for about a two-yard pickup, maybe two and a half. He'll be second down and eight now for the Colonels. No score here at Christopher Stadium. 3.5 minutes left in the first quarter, a fast-moving first quarter. Neither team has punctured the scoreboard yet.
1: And Fleming is just off the ball very quickly.
0: They are.
1: Several times I thought they were maybe – offsides or had
0: a little early,
1: but then this wonderful replay we have, I was able to see, no, they're just off the ball that fast.
0: Second down and eight. Ball is right at midfield. This time they'll put a sniffer into the game on the right side of the offense. Tailback carry again. That's number 10. He's going to get wrapped up very quickly. Good job by the Eagles' interior line. I believe that was number 22, Antonio Jones, on the stop. And, yeah, he's only going to pick up a yard, and it'll be third down and seven for the Colonels.
1: It was Jones.
0: Yep. Good job by Jones. We've called his name several times this year. Middle backers for the Eagles, number 19, Torian White, and number 11, Dominic Neal Hairston. Number 20, Jaden Nelson is the outside backer out of this set. And it'll be third down and seven from the Eagle 49.
1: And I think
0: stoppage of play, and I think we got the second timeout for the Colonel, so we'll go ahead and take a quick one as well. Fleming and GW scoreless. 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We'll bring you back in 1 minute.
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0: So far, a defensive field position struggle tonight here at Christopher Stadium. Colonels and the Eagles, no score. 2:21 left in the first quarter. Third down and 7 for Fleming from the Eagle 49. Burch is back to pass, flushed out of the pocket to the right. He's going to throw against his body. It's caught. Fantastic pitch and catch on a first down for Colonels. Burch broke the cardinal rule, throwing late over the middle against his body, and it worked.
1: He did everything wrong.
0: He did everything wrong, but it worked.
1: And the GW defense did everything right and got burned.
0: That's just frustrating. Again, last thing you want a quarterback to do is to throw against his body late over the middle, but that's exactly what he did, and he made it work. They're at the Eagle 39-yard line now after that big third down conversion. Burch in the shotgun sets him down. Worley gets the carry up the gut. Boy, they are just beating us on the line of scrimmage right now, and we are not used to that.
1: They
0: are beating us fair and square at the line of scrimmage.
1: They are very big, maybe bigger than we are, and they are just beating us play to play on the line of scrimmage
0: on a play to play basis. We have not shown much consistency against their run tonight. I mean, these are not elaborate schemes. They're just off tackle runs, and they are beating us.
2: Going on with you.
1: And the tackles, our tackles are where we're supposed to be, is supposed to be our strength.
0: Yeah. I mean, if anybody's going to do that against us, I mean, it's going to be tough to, once they've established the run, it's going to be hard. They'll put 10 in as a sniffer again. Worley is still the tailback. Burch is still the quarterback. Actually, I believe it's Henderson in the backfield now. Burch is back to pass. Weak side pressure. Trying for a corner play. It's incomplete. And of course, the daggum flag's got to come out.
1: That's right.
0: Because there was some contact, and JT Anderson is going to get whistled for pass interference, and it pretty much continues. All you have to do is throw deep against GW. If you don't catch it, we'll get a flag, and the beat goes on here at Christopher Stadium.
1: It's just,
0: it's comical.
1: I hate to complain so much about it, but I just don't feel like we get a fair shake, even at home. I don't feel like we get a fair shake.
0: I mean, it was Anderson's got to learn to, again, turn around and go for the ball because, I mean, if you don't look at the ball, regardless of the level of contact, if you don't look at the ball, you're given the official permission, basically, to throw the flag, and they're going to do it. All right, from the Eagle 18-yard line, no score, but Fleming is threatening under a minute in the first quarter. Burch back to pass again. Blitz gets picked up. He turns to the outside. He's going to get popped hard at about a yard behind the line of scrimmage. Jaden Nelson with the stick that time. He might lose about a yard on the play. It'll be second down and 11.
1: Well, the end of that play almost looked like slow-mo, and then we finally – slow motion, and then he finally pulled it down to run, and we had him covered. But for a minute, I thought he's going to get out of that or be able to throw the ball into the end zone.
0: I mean, again, he's slippery. I mean, just when you think you've got the angle on him, he does a little juke and gets free, and like you said, that third down conversion was just beautiful. Again, broke every rule of quarterback play, but he made it work. The pass was completed. Now Henderson in the backfield again. He's been their leading rusher this year. He's going to get the carry, cut to the outside. The Eagles trying to get there on the turn the corner, and we will. Good job eventually by the defense. Boy, that play took a long time to develop, but our cornerback did the right thing and kept his outside shoulder untouched, made the stop. It'll be third down and 12 when we come back. Second quarter action on the way. Eagle football presented by Danville Toyota. We're back in 60 seconds.
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0: Down at about 13 to go for the Colonels. Ball is at the Eagle 22-yard line. Based upon what we saw in warmups, the Colonels probably do not have a field goal kicker that they would let attempt much over 30, so you got to think they're in four down territory here unless they get a loss here. Of course, you get a loss here, you know, four down territory is what I'm going to assume until I see otherwise. Yes, Birch is the quarterback, Worley the tailback. Two tight ends and two wideouts to the left. Birch snapped, straight drop back. Time begins to run out. He's going to be creamed by 1-2-3 GW Eagles. Mark Bennett again in on the stop. Gahari Nicholson also got his pound of flesh there. And quarterback Birch is slow get up, but he will get up. He's got his ankle turned a little bit, but he'll lose about 5 yards.
1: Yeah, that was a situation where we finally, for the first time, did not let them dominate us. As I'm looking at the replay, we were just all over the pocket, barely had time to form. It was more like a cup that was,
0: okay,
1: that was collapsed.
0: I said earlier they did not have a field goal kicker that I thought would do more than 30. This kid's going to line up for a 45-yard attempt from the left hash mark. If he makes this, I won't say another bad word about the kid. 47, Eric Sunday is the place kicker. Don't come in and give him, there we go. Good snap. Blocked. Number 11, Dominic Neal Harrison picks it up on the block, and he is running on the right offensive side. He'll get tackled at the Fleming 30. D-N-H with the stuff and the pickup, and the Eagles have it at the Colonel 30.
1: It was such a weird kick attempt, Chuck. He didn't go and swing through like you normally would assume. And it just gave us the opportunity to just take it up the field.
0: Just waiting for one of our seniors to make a play and try to turn things around, and you dial up number 11, Dominic Neal Harrison. Gets the blocked place kick and the recovery and a return to the 30-yard line.
1: This feels like a very critical drive to me, Chuck.
0: Yeah, this feels like we got to cash in here and make that count. Ock is in the game at quarterback. Whistles will stop before we begin, and we will see why we're stopping here.
1: I don't see flags.
0: Where? Was there, like, debris on the field? Like, is this a NASCAR race all of a sudden?
1: Why are they... They stopped the game because Fleming had too many men on the field.
0: Can't do that, or
1: something. I mean,
0: shouldn't we penalize them 5 yards? Isn't that standard operating procedure? Okay, whatever. I'm not gonna question anymore. First and 10 Eagles. Fat man gets the handoff to the right-hand side, hurdles somebody, and gets ahead to about the 25-yard line. 4 yards for Lipscomb, and we've got an injured Colonel behind the play. And it just seems like after every play, you look at the officials to make sure everything is okay, that you can go ahead and move upfield like you would do in any other situation.
1: In Optimus League or Junior High School League or Junior College League.
0: Got a Colonel going to be ministered to. We're going to go ahead and bring Brad Fussell back into the broadcast. And since you're sporting the Brothers colors, tell us more about Omega Sci-Fi.
2: Thanks, Chuck. Omega Sci-Fi Fraternity was founded on November 17, 1911 and at Howard University. From that day, started by four men, we have done our best to be a service to our community, from blood drives to voter registration, mentoring. We actually have a couple of mentoring programs going on with Danville Public Schools right now, and we're trying to spread it out to Halifax and down into Caswell County. So we are a very active chapter. We're just not a college fraternity. We have undergrad chapters. We have graduate chapters and the graduate chapters all over the world. And we do our best, again, to be a service to our community.
0: The Roe Iota chapter doing great work here in Southside, Virginia. And still tending to the injured colonel. We'll go ahead and mention real quickly here the Chatham Star Tribune, one of our sponsors for GW football this year. They have just been great at redesigning their website to give it dynamic, constantly updated content during the course of a day. I know because I sometimes update it. But also, there's that big Wednesday print edition that everyone looks forward to. Also, Trina McLaughlin for Danville School Board, one of our sponsors, and she's running for a full term after having one appointment for a partial term last year. During the first 9 months in office, she says she made sure Danville Public Schools had a seat at the table in local and regional workforce initiatives. Look at that resume. You won't find a better one. Trina McLaughlin for Danville School Board. Second down and 6 for the Eagles from the Colonel 25-yard line. Lipscomb steal the tailback out of this set, and the Colonel's going to give us five the easy way. It'll still be third down, but third down and very, very short now. Hard count for Mock. Give the Eagles a free five.
1: He gets one of those every game. One or two of those every game.
0: Also, coverage brought to you tonight by C&D Pawn Shop. Check them out right across from the Yellow Building on Piney Forest Road, but make sure you give yourself some time. You can't get through that store in an hour, really, the way I shop, because there's just so much cool stuff there.
1: And you're an impatient shopper.
0: Colonel threaten a blitz. Lipscomb gets the carry, breaks a tackle in the backfield. First down and more. The Fat Man is going to feast again. Touchdown number 9 of the year, and the GW Eagles are up 6-0.
1: That was a beautiful run. He kind of got sort of...
0: In the backfield, yeah. He olayed somebody.
1: But then everybody overran the play, and he almost had a free lane to the end zone. So,
0: 20-yard run from Stanford Lipscomb at the 10:09 mark, and the Eagles have taken an early 6-0 lead in Christopher Stadium. And again, the conversions have been an adventure this year because we bring Amari Word in, work out of a swinging gate sometimes, and then we will just come back into a conventional formation. That's what we're going to do now. Rodriguez, 2 of 2 last week on conversions. Roderick Callens is the holder. There's the snap. Kick is a little low. Does it find it? Does not. Dripped it off a little bit, and it will remain a 6-0 Eagle lead. But the Eagles draw first blood tonight at Christopher Stadium. 20-yard run from Lipscomb puts about 6-0. 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We're back in a minute.
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0: GW blocks the field goal attempt, gets the ball inside Clemming territory, and punches it in from 20 yards out. Stanford Lipscomb with his 9th touchdown of the year, and the Eagles have a 7-0 lead. 10:09 left in the first half here at Christopher Stadium on Optimus Night and Whiteout Night. The Eagles are dressed out in home whites tonight. Kickoff by Rodriguez is pretty high, fairly deep. It'll be picked up at the 5-yard line by Deck. He's going to run right up the gut. Good, solid return out just past the 30-yard line.
1: We're trying to tackle him high. That's what happened. That's what's happening. We're trying to tackle him high, and he's just running right through the arm tackles.
0: Jameer Clark with a very good kick return of about 25 yards. It'll give Colonels the football at about their own 32-yard line. And for the first time of the night, the Eagles will be working from an advantage. 6-0, GW leads.
1: I tell you what, we just got to figure that out, that PAT out, because...
0: Yeah, against other teams down the road, we're going to need to be good on a place. We're going to need to make a big kick at some point this year.
1: We're going to be looking at a Hanley, or we're going to be looking at a Salem, or somebody like that. We're going to be running behind the whole time.
0: We're going to be jonesing for a good snap and a good kick. So the Colonels just now breaking the huddle here. They shuttled a couple of players
1: There's no play clock. They have until 8 p.m. tonight to do that. I don't understand.
0: And the more whistles before they can snap. Delay a game. They do call it. Again, they're going to keep the clock on the sidelines because the stadium clock has not worked this year.
1: Why?
0: It seems like they didn't take longer there than they had any other time. I'll take the 5 yards, though. They'll back them up 5. It'll be 1st and 15 for the Colonels.
1: That's about half the time Amherst took between synapses.
0: Now we've got a timeout. Yep, the last one for the Colonels. Why not take another timeout, Chuck? This game, Eagles up 6-0. Colonels will eventually snap it. We'll bring you back to GW Football, presented by Danville Toyota in a minute.
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0: At formation, where Clark is going to keep it and grind the pile forward slowly, slowly for a couple of yards. They will not quite get back the penalty yardage on the false start, or the delay game, we should say. They'll get 3 yards on the pickup. It'll be second down, about 12 to go. I think it was Henderson running out there.
1: I'm not on.
0: We'll swap. Yes, you are.
1: Are you? Sure.
0: I hear you.
1: They were just, nobody was moving anybody.
0: Same formation. Again, Henderson directing the Wildcat formation. He's going to keep it himself. This time trying the right offensive side, and he'll get, again, another 3 yards or so. And actually, they'll give him two. It'll be third down and 10 for the Colonels. I can't see them staying in this formation.
1: No.
0: For a third and 10, at least you wouldn't think.
1: Actually, it's third and 10 and a half behind the stick. So that's a good job by the defense to not let them move the ball.
0: Two plays for just under 5 yards. So, yeah, they will bring Birch back out, so this will probably be a more conventional setup. But a big third down play for the Eagle defense here.
1: Right.
0: Get a three and out after a touchdown. You really feel like you've established some kind of control of this game. 6-0 Eagles, 8:41 in the first half. Colonels will do doubles, two wideouts to either side. Worley in the backfield next to Birch. A low snap, Birch will pick it up, and he'll be dropped. Timing was completely thrown off on that play. Birch went to pick it back up, and he is dropped behind the line of scrimmage. Jayon Tucker will get credit for another tackle.
1: Yeah, he fumbled it. The ball was on the ground for a good 2 seconds.
0: Okay, so
1: They recovered it, but one of their offensive linemen recovered it, but it was on the...
0: Oh, okay, I see. All right, offensive lineman recovered, but a couple of yards upfield, but it ain't going to... It won't be a first down, basically. Fourth down and 8 now for the Colonels, and they will bring in their punting unit. Eagles again, two deep returners. Good snap. Eagles get a little pressure. It's a low end-over-ender that EJ is going to pick up at about the 30-yard line. He runs right smack into three Colonels and gets it to about the 37-yard line. Coverage tonight brought to you by Tyquan Graves for Danville School Board, looking for his third term on the panel. And, of course, he has been the chairman for the last 4 years. And not coincidentally, in those 4 years, we have seen some wonderful, wonderful things happen in the Danville public school system. Tyquan Graves, looking for your vote. Vote Tyquan for Danville School Board. Also, give a shout out to RPJ Cleaning. Any job, big or small, just industrial, church, commercial, your home, 441-0937 for RPJ Cleaning. We're going to go back to the option set with Amari Word quarterbacking this set. Amari's going to roll to his right. There's a flag thrown immediately. Chaney catches the ball for 10 yards, but again, a flag was thrown instantly. They must have anticipated that the Eagles are going to have a successful play. That's why they threw the flag.
1: That had to be what it was.
0: Gosh knows. It just a false procedure penalty against the Eagles. So we'll back it up first and 15. I'm just,
1: I think the reason they have those conferences is, all right, what can we get away with?
0: Whose turn is it to throw the flag on GW this time? I mean, this... I'm going to have to work from the assumption that they were right, so...
1: But
0: it's just very frustrating to...
1: But nobody else has the number of penalties that we have.
0: I mean, I can't believe that we are out... that we are committing four times more penalties than our opponents, which is the way the flags have been fallen this year.
1: Well, you know, you can call holding on every play, and they seem to like to do that, and so I...
0: First and 15 for the Eagles. We're going to keep it in the option set. Amari Word flanked by Lipscomb and... actually, it's going to be Lipscomb with Carey as fullbacks this time. Good second effort by Lipscomb. We'll get about 4 yards out of the play, so we'll get back some of the penalty yardage, most of it there. It'll bring up second down and 11. 5 rushes, 43 yards tonight for Stanford Lipscomb.
1: Just not much of a push there. Really no hole. He just kind of ran up into a scrum.
0: Yeah, he got the last two just by sheer force of will. So we're going to go back to a conventional set. Ock back into the game at number 9, Alex Brandon, who's only carried one time tonight for minus 3 yards. Wide outs to either side, two sniffers in this set. Ock will look back to the sidelines. 6:32 and counting. The Eagles up 6-0 with a second down and 11 at their own 38-yard line. Brandon gets the tote, got a little bit of room up the gut, pulls over a safety and gets a first down. Lowered the shoulder and lowered the boom. He picks up 14 yards and the Eagles move the sticks.
1: You know, he may have had minus three, but he's always a home run hitter. He's a threat to go the distance.
0: I love having him back in the rotation. Now Stanford gets a little bit more of a breather and Alex Brandon gets to be Alex Brandon, which is pretty fun.
1: Pretty good, too.
0: From the Colonel 48-yard line, we'll shift the formation. This time, flip the sniffer to the right. Quick set and a pass by Ock, looking for DeLeon, incomplete. Oh. Boy, he didn't do DeLeon any favors that time. The ball was thrown well behind him. DeLeon went back to try to track it down, but it was way wide of him. That's the worst pass we've seen Ock throw in several weeks now, and it'll be second down and 10. They are giving Johnson quite a cushion over there, though. I mean, If that's a well-thrown ball, he's going to catch it 7 yards upfield with a chance to do some damage. So second down and 10. Same formation. Brandon gets the carry. Breaks a tackle at the line. Only about 3 or 4 yards, though. He'll move it past the 45, near the 44, setting up a third down and about 6. And you get the feeling this is a big play, too.
1: Yeah, he got tripped up at the line just at the last minute by one of those backers. I think it was number 8, maybe. He was on the ground when he reached up and grabbed his leg.
0: Third down and 6 for GW from the Fleming 44-yard line. Same personnel. They'll put Dalion Johnson out wide to the left. Word to the right, and Murphy, and they didn't like it, and they're going to call a timeout. We'll take a quick one as well. Eagles with a big third down coming up. We'll tell you how it ends up. GW Football presented by Danville Toyota back in 60 seconds.
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0: Third down and 6, Eagles from the Colonel 44-yard line. Same personnel will put the sniffer to the right. And Fleming will give us 5 the easy way as their linebacker was trying to time up a blitz. And, boy, I wasn't even close. Number 8, Gonzalez, the junior linebacker, coming in on an A-gap blitz. And He was all sides. Shells by a little bit.
1: He was just standing in the middle of our line.
0: It's like
1: literally like uh-oh.
0: This is not where he's supposed to be.
1: Shouldn't that get that should have given us a first down.
0: It was third down about 5.5 or so. Are they going to throw a call for a measurement now?
1: No. They're just not going to give us the
0: No, they're just going to talk again.
1: Right. Well, maybe they are because they're now moving everybody back.
0: Yeah, we're going to see. We haven't seen too many measurements. The thing recently in most ball is
2: I haven't seen a measurement in a while.
0: I know. Yeah, it's if it's close enough, move the chains. But I mean, again, this is real close. It was third down and 5 plus. I think it's going to be a little shy. Yep, they say first down, and I ain't going to argue with them, guys.
1: It's about half a ball length. I saw that. I mean, I saw that. I don't see the well, I saw all the way over there. I just couldn't believe they called it third down.
0: I think they moved the ball 6 yards on the building. Anyway, I ain't going to say anything. Give Baked Blessings a call today, 489-8993, or tomorrow. But great baked goods done to meet any dietary restriction you could imagine. 489-8993. First and 10 Eagles from the 37. Left side looking for DeLeon Johnson. Throws it up. DeLeon comes down with the football. That kid is magic.
1: He
0: high points the ball as well as anybody I've ever seen. 31 yards equals first and goal.
1: And the defender for William Fleming kind of got turned around, and the ball was a little bit high, but you're right. He went up there and caught it at its very highest point.

0: goal. It's a second and goal now from the 17. So the Eagles will set up again, second down and goal, 17-yard line, handoff in the backfield. Tailback will get past the line of scrimmage in a few yards or so. They were hoping to get a little bit more on the second and very long that time to set up a third down play here, but it's going to be third and goal from about the 14. I missed who the ball carrier was there. I'm guessing that was Brandon again. It was. He was number 9.
1: So you just really hope you can come up with some magic, because you can't let this thing get away.
0: All right, you're looking for Johnson. He split up wide to the right along with Turner. J.C. Chaney by himself to the left, all 6 feet, 5 inches of him. That's where Ock is looking, trying to find Chaney on the fade pattern. He goes up, and what happened? What is the result here? Somebody caught it. Was it us or them?
1: They intercepted.
0: That was a 50-50 ball, and their guy was outplayed Chaney for the football, and the Eagles will come up short on that drive.
1: Well, I would say mark that one. That's
0: huge.
1: Loom large.
0: Yeah.
1: Between that and the missed extra point.
0: Yeah, that again, I don't think we were in a position where we had to throw a 50-50 mini Hail Mary, so to speak. I think we could have saved that for a fourth down play is what I'm saying. But it'll be first and 10, Colonels, their own 20-yard line. Eagles are up 6-0, 3:22 left in the first half. Third interception of the year for Eagle quarterbacks. And now Blake, number 12, will bring Worley, the tailback, up to his right. And Colonels will try to answer and take the lead at their own 20-yard line. Long count this time from Birch. Fumble. Ball is wide open. And did we pounce on it or did they? I think they did.
1: Yeah, they pounced on it.
0: They'll lose 5 yards. But, man, that's two times they put the ball on the ground. It's just bounced right back into their hands. Bad luck for the Eagles, but it will be a 5-yard loss.
1: Yeah. That ball did not bounce right for us.
0: So they'll back him up 5. He's got 8 yards on 5 carries now. Pitt scored a touchdown. It's 14-7 Tech now. We'll pop it to the, they'll move it back to about the 15-yard line, just beyond the 15. Under 3 minutes in the first half, this will be a second down, about 14-15 to go for the Colonels, and we'll see if they get conservative here. But the Eagles do have timeouts, if you're starting to think about that. The Colonels have no timeouts. The Eagles have 2. 2 eyes to the left, 1 to the right. A flag on the play, and it's from the rear judge, and I have no idea what it's about. Delay a game? Okay. Yeah, he's the one that keeps the time, and Fleming evidently took too much time.
1: But how would they know?
0: Clock will stop with 2:24, and they'll move the line of scrimmage back to the 10-yard line. Second and 19 now for the Colonels.
1: We're the only place we have played that does not have operating play clocks.
0: So second down and a long ways to go. Blake is flushed out of the pocket, and he's just going to tuck it and run right now. And he's got good yards. Man, we just did not wrap him up. No. He'll get beyond the 20-yard line to about the 27. He'll get 16 yards on that scramble. Still shy of a first down, but we did not contain him.
1: We should have had him on the 3, and we just let him go.
0: That's the thing. Blake is a good running quarterback. Like every team has a good running quarterback these days. And if you don't play fundamentally sound defense, they're going to pop you for 15 yards just as soon as they would look at you. It'll be third down, about 3. Big play here for the Colonels. A minute 37 in the first half. Eagles up 6-0. Keeper by the quarterback. He's going to get wrapped up for a loss. 1, 2, 3. Eagles will bring him down well behind the line of scrimmage. A loss of 4 yards. Fourth down and 7. And you're thinking about a timeout now if you're GW. And I think we took it.
1: I think Nick did.
0: Yeah. Just wrapped him up immediately. 3 Eagles will have to split a tackle for loss. And we'll have a fourth down play, presumably a punt.
1: That was a big.
0: 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Again, you might not need a roof today. You probably don't. It's late in the day. Tomorrow? Nah. Next day? Nah. One day you will. And when you do, you don't need to do anything but pick up the phone and call 1-434-300-ROOF for Shelter Construction Services. All kinds of areas here in all of Southside Virginia. Also, shout out to State Farm Insurance agent Terry Blakely. He sells State Farm Insurance, but he works with other major carriers as well to take

0: An insurance plan that fits your exact needs. Give him a call at, what is the number? There it is, 836-8380. Yeah, laugh it up over there. I'm looking at the, again, I was looking down here. My eyes are just shot, folks. I'm sorry.
1: You know what? I'll need to bring
0: the that at 8. The flag come in, and did GW move off sides to give them 5? Yeah, both teams just sort of pointed at each other. Okay, well, who was it? I mean, generally, they're going to say it's Fleming. Okay, so they're back in Fleming up 5 yards, so we'll get the 5 yards here. A minute 25 left in the first half, and the Eagles are going to have the ball with a timeout here, presumably, and if all goes well on the Colonel side of the field.
1: I'll try to remember the Matt Bell Memorial Lamp next week, Chuck.
0: Thank you. I mean, I don't know if it'll do me any good. Low snap this time, and the Colonels will get the punt away.
1: Wow.
0: And get a very good job out of it. Oh, what a great bounce for the Colonels. They probably could have gotten more if the kid hadn't downed it at the 43. But, man, that was a super, super secondary bounce on the punt. And the Eagles will have it on their 42, 43-yard line. A minute 18 left in the first half, and one timeout for the homestanding Eagles.
1: That was a better punt than his previous two rugby punts.
0: Yeah, far and away.
1: He just needs
0: and
1: to do that.
0: On a low snap, too. I mean, he did a good job of corralling that low snap and getting it away. Lip's going to be the tailback here as we'll bring DeLeon Johnson, Caden Payne, and others. Trips right. Saunders and Turner also into the game for GW. First down, back to pass is Ock. Time runs out. It's a short pitch. Here comes Lipscomb up the gut to the 50-yard line. Now to the 40. The Fat Man rolling down the sideline. They'll get knocked out of bounds at the 20-yard line. 37 yards on a little slip screen, and the Eagles are in business.
1: They just sucked them right in, and I don't know that we've thrown that this year.
0: That's the first time we've seen the slip screen, yeah. 37 yards on the pickup. Lipscomb gets it down to the 20-yard line. A minute 7 left in the first half, and the Eagles are in the red zone just barely. This time we're going to line Lipscomb up in a receiver position, empty backfield, zero formation, we call it. Trips to the left. Ock looking to the right. No one open. Rolling to his right. Now he'll tuck it under and run it. Get to the 10-yard line. Get popped at about the 5. Ock doing Ock things. Gets tackled at the 6. He'll pick up 14 yards. Under a minute left. The clock will stop momentarily on a first down, and the Eagles will set up first and goal from about the 8-yard line.
1: Yeah, he did a great job of scanning down the field.
0: Check that, the 6.
1: Last minute.
0: Lipscomb into the game now. Clock rolling, 46 seconds. Hand off to the Fat Man, left-hand side. Gets ahead to the 3, and he'll be tackled there. And we're going to call a timeout, just under 40 seconds left, and set up probably 2 plays here, because this will be a second down and goal from about the 4, maybe the 3. Woo! Great end of the first half here. Hopefully we can make it an even greater end here.
1: It's an okay end right now.
0: It's okay end right now. I got you.
1: Let's wait to see what happens.
0: Eagles have moved it to the 4-yard line, so we'll give Lipscomb 3 yards on the last carry. 6 carries, 45 yards for the senior so far tonight. He has the only touchdown tonight for the Eagles. Coverage tonight brought to you in part by, we mentioned Omega Sci-Fi Fraternity and the Hughes Center. We'll get Brad to talk in the second half more about the Hughes Center's residential treatment program for those who are on the autism spectrum scale. Also, a shout out again to Davenport Energy. Give them a call at 432-0251 for your propane needs. I know you're not thinking about propane on a nice night like this, but one day you will, by gosh.
1: It starts getting cooler again tomorrow.
0: And the Lee Vogler Halftime Show is going to have another member of council tonight. James Buckner is waiting patiently behind us here in the press box for an halftime interview to talk about his run for another term on council. Here we go, folks. From the 4-yard line, second down. Lipscomb is the tailback out of this set. We got 2 tight ends. Little bunch there to the right. That's actually a 3 tight end set. Got a pass. Wide open. Cheney. And he dropped it.
1: He was wide slam open.
0: Feel so sorry for the kid. That's not the easiest thing in the world to do.
1: No, it's not.
0: especially when, again, this is your first year playing football. And incomplete pass, it'll be third down and goal from the four. Right call there.
1: There was.
0: Ran a bunch and just sort of a delayed slip out of the bunch set.
1: All of it was right except the looking the ball in.
0: Two wides to either side. Doubles formation now. Third down and goal from the four. We'll put Caden Payne in motion. We're going to run a Philly special. Amari Ward's going to chuck it into the end zone. Up for grabs. It's incomplete. And that was a very fortunate incompletion right there. We tried the Philly special. We try to get too cute sometimes. Every time we run one of these trick plays, with the exception of the hook and lateral last week, it just seems like our spacing is off and no one is where they're supposed to be. Okay. It's an incomplete pass, fourth down and goal from the four. And now if you're Nick Anderson, do you want to try a short field goal here?
1: And Chuck, this is why I said it was an okay ending and not a great ending.
0: Yeah, you love to doom scroll, don't you?
1: I don't even know what that is.
0: Yeah.
1: I really don't. I hear the term, but I don't know what it is.
0: We're going for it. Fourth down and goal from the four. 28 seconds left. Doubles formation. Ock looking in the corner for DeLeon. He came down with that. Yes, yeah. He did.
1: Now it's a great ending, Chuck.
0: DeLeon Johnson has been a stud this year for the Eagles. Falling on his behind. The ball cradled in his arms. Touchdown from 4 yards away, and the Eagles are up by two scores.
1: This kid in his first year of football may end up being all-district, all-region.
0: My goodness. What?
2: This was a case of one butt is better than 2 feet.
0: Exactly. One butt equals 2 feet. Here we go. The Eagles going to go for two here.
1: The old-fashioned way.
0: Lipscomb rolling to his right. Cox and fires incomplete, trying to find Saunders or Brown, I think, and the pass was way too tall.
1: Penalty.
0: We got a penalty?
1: Yeah.
0: What we got here? Holding GW declined. It'll be da-da-da-da-da. So we're going to take another break and come back for the final 23.4 seconds in the first half. Eagles are up 12-0. 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
0: Eagles now up 12-0 after the 4-yard touchdown pass from Ock to DeLeon. In the right corner of the end zone, Rodriguez has it teed up for a kickoff. This little number is going to be picked up at about the 17-yard line. Middle return this time, a block in the back that is not right. Called.
1: Right and in front of the White Hat, Judge. Right in front of him.
0: I mean, what do we do, Clark? I mean, I'm watching. There it is. Right, I've just watched the replay, and it was.
1: Right in front of the White Hat.
0: If he had his eyes closed, I could see how he missed it, but he probably shouldn't have his eyes closed.
1: We've never gotten a good call since we sued the VHSL back 93. I'm not kidding.
0: It has just become comical. So here we go. 12.4 seconds left. No timeouts for the Colonels. We'll see if they just take a knee and call it a half, or if they try to get a little frisky and cut into a 12-0 Eagle lead.
1: The good news is we get the ball first in the second half, Chuck.
0: So Blake will set him down. Birch, that is. A little blindside pressure. Ball is flipped up, and will the Eagles recover? Ball is, picked it up again. Third time that Fleming has put it on the ground, but they somehow recover.
1: That one flew up in the air. I mean,
0: they're They're luckier than an outhouse rat. I mean, come on. Three times in a row, the ball has just bounced right back into their arms. Anyway, the Eagles, though, are up 12-0 at the break. Coming up at the break, Lee Vogler.